0: on legal aid. Sara Kasim says many now think of March 15 as history, but for the families, it's a daily reality.
1: Obviously, the attacks lasted minutes, but the consequences have lasted generations.
0: Fresh optimism. Fuel prices will fall off the back of the US-Iran peace deal. The Commerce Commission says businesses legitimately raised prices as oil prices went up, but need to reduce them when the Strait of Hormuz reopens. Price checking company Gaspy CEO Mike Newton says the price of 91 petrol was already down to $3.15 before the deal was struck, and he expects that to keep going down. The Opportunity Party says a property tax shake-up's front of mind. The party needs 5% to break into the beehive and has been scoring between 3 and 6% in polls. The centrist party is proposing a blanket land value tax, claiming it'll bring house prices down up to 15%. Leader Kule Wong says they want land banking to become less attractive.
2: So it's about shifting some of that burden off what you pay on your income tax onto land tax, so that you can't just grow your wealth by buying a whole bunch of property.
0: Canterbury University Student Association is admitting responsibility for food poisoning in 2024 that left more than 100 people sick during end-of-year exams. Students fell ill after eating shredded chicken served at University Hall and Elam student accommodation, likely from unsafe preparation and handling. The association's responsible for meals at both halls and has pleaded guilty under the Food Act, with sentencing in December. That's news. In sport, Norway leads Iraq 2-1 in Boston inside the closing minutes of their Group I Football World Cup match. Veteran defender Phoenix Carragher is the highest profile omission from the Silver Ferns squad for the Commonwealth Games. Carragher, who returned this season following maternity leave, has been overlooked for both the 12-strong official squad and the reserves. Coach Dame Nolene Torua says she is not out of the reckoning for a Ferns return.
3: Great thing with Fee is that she's still a Silver Fern, and you know, she's still part of the ideas working forward with her, and knowing that we've got Netball World Cup next year as well.
0: Mystics defender Catherine Hall and Steel midcourter Kimiora Poi have both been named despite battling injuries. That's sport. I'm Jodie Gill.
4: Country weather with Fiji. In the west, from Northland to Kapiti, cloudy periods and isolated showers. Bay of Plenty, areas of cloud becoming fine tomorrow morning. Gisborne to Wairarapa, a few showers becoming fine tomorrow morning. Wellington, Nelson and Marlborough, a few showers this afternoon, otherwise mainly fine. Buller and Grey, mostly cloudy with isolated showers. Westland, Canterbury and Central and North Otago, mainly fine with frosts overnight. Dunedin, Clutha, Southland and Fiordland, showers becoming confined to Fiordland and coastal Southland this afternoon. And the Chatham Islands, cloudy periods with a shower or two today. And that's the weather with Fiji, where happiness comes naturally. Jane Mackay and the country is next.
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Good afternoon, New Zealand. Welcome to the country. I'm Jamie Mackay. Apparently Bonnie Tyler has just awoken from a coma. More about that later. But we're going to kick off the show with the Prime Minister, as we do every Wednesday here on the country. Field Day's friendly fire from Winston, and whether wilding pines should attract carbon credits. Jane Smith, North Otago farmer, award-winning environmentalist and champion Angus bull breeder. We saw a record this week, $168,000 for an Angus bull. Black gold. Tom Slee, we're going to continue our series profiling the seven FMG Young Farmer of the Year grand finalists. He's the Otago Southland Region winner, a young man with a fantastic farming pedigree. His father's a former champion, and who was quite literally born to win the title. But can he win the title? Maybe you be the judge on that one. Bruce Ware from Rabobank, they've come out with their latest farmer confidence survey. Farmer confidence has been dented a wee bit by the Middle East conflict. Maybe the worst of that's behind us, who knows. But also, farmers are reasonably upbeat despite all this geopolitical uncertainty around the world. And Mike McIntyre will join us to have a look at last night's global dairy trade auction, down 2.8%, two in a row. Should we be worried? We'll ask him. All that's on the country between now and 1 o'clock, the PM, to kick off proceedings.

0: Prime Minister Christopher Luxon on a Wednesday kicks off the country. Right, field day's debrief time. A great turnout of Nats Prime Minister. But is Mystery Creek still your turf by rights?
1: Well, it's not a... You mean in a political sense? Well, I haven't really been hung up on that. I've been really focused on making sure how we fire up the agriculture sector. And, you know, they previously had a government that went to war with them. I ran into a number of farmers who said they couldn't go to the pub and actually say with confidence that they were farmers in the old days. And they know they feel great pride to do so. So I want them to know they're deeply loved, respected. And more importantly, they've got a government working with them, trying to get Wellington out of farming, backing them and getting the conditions for growth so they can get out and do well, and they certainly are doing well.
0: Okay, could friendly fire, i.e. Winston lob and grenades, be your biggest threat in the election? Because he was lobbing a few grenades at field days, Prime Minister.
1: Well, I wasn't there to hear them, but, it was him and Jacinda Ardern that ended the oil and gas exploration, which puts massive pressure on our country. It was him and Shane Jones wanting to plant a billion trees and do farm-to-forestry conversions. It's frankly, Winston, that doesn't support a China FTA, let alone an Indian FTA. So I'm not too worried about that. I'm more focused on, I just believe, let's do the right things. Let's focus on what our farmers need us to be focused on as government, which is get out of farming, get Wellington out of farming, simplify the regulations, open up opportunities overseas, get our products produced, increase and produce more, and get the job done.
0: I got an email late last night from a guy by the name of John in South Canterbury. I won't say his second name, but he said, and this is a fair question, I suspect I know your answer, but he said, Jamie, a question for the Prime Minister. Why do they persist with the mindless ETS and Paris Climate Agreement when good agricultural land is being planted with pine trees for carbon credits, but $79 million has to be allocated for the eradication of wilding pines to recover good agricultural land? I'm sure we can all see the irony in that. He goes on to say, wilding pines also sequester carbon, but credits are not allocated, as is the case with millions of hectares of fiordland forest and national park forestry throughout New Zealand. Due to the political hypocrisy, how do you expect voters to pay carbon tax on fuel due to the ETS and vote for this stupidity? Now, I know what your answer will be, but give it to me.
1: Well, I just think, you know, first and foremost, they're two separate issues. We can talk about Paris and we can talk about ETS, we can talk about wilding pines. Wilding pines are an environmental disaster. I met with a gentleman from South Marlborough who'd been working on this issue for 43 years. He first raised it with Rob Muldoon back in the early 80s. They are an environmental disaster. They, you know, threaten productive farmland, they have sensitive water supplies, they impact the biodiversity, got a massive risk of wildfires. There's more than 2 million hectares across the country affected by them, left untreated. They sort of expand about 5% a year, and that's about almost $4 billion of economic threat over 50 years. So, you know, there's a real economic and environmental reason for why we need to do something about that, and that's why we've increased funding 2.5 times, and then working with in partnership with councils, farmers, landowners, and to work our way through that. With respect to Paris, I mean, and what we're trying to do there, I mean, as I said to you before, you know, it's in our interest, our economic interest, our national interest, to remain in Paris at this time. We compete with other countries that want to take us down. Large multinationals would love nothing if we came out of Paris to throw our product off shelf. That would just punish our farmers and make all Kiwis poorer. So, and we want agriculture increasing production and our economy growing. So it's not, you know, and it's not Paris frankly that hurt farmers. It was Labour that hurt farmers and went to war with farmers back in the past. So but equally, we are working in our Paris, you know, commitments. We're committed to the net zero 2050 goals, which are the domestic goals that we've committed to. We're going to give the 2030 a go, but I've seen some reports. I want to reassure everyone we're not sending billions of dollars in jobs offshore like the last lot had proposed. That's just not going to happen. We're not going to make New Zealanders poorer by taking money out of this country and sending it out to someone overseas for something else. So we're not doing that stuff.
0: Yeah.
1: So a different approach.
0: Okay, look, and I know the other issue is these wilding pines are a massive seed source, but John does raise a good point. Why aren't we getting carbon credits for said wilding pines and all the native bush and forestry in the likes of the Fiordland National Park?
1: Yep, but the way, yes, I mean, I hear the point. It's just that the way the climate baselines have been constructed from pre-1990 or whatever it was is how that's calculated. But the wilding pines in themselves are a problem, and farmers want us to do something about that. We've listened to farmers. It was one of the asks, I think, from the Federated Farmers as well, as they thought about what a government could do to help the sector, and that's what we're doing as a government.
0: All right, Christopher Luxon, good to catch up with you at Field Days. Wonderful fundraiser for the Rural Support Trust.
1: Yeah, thanks. Thanks for what you did, James.
0: Have you eaten the Marmite sandwich in the apple? I went to a lot of difficulty to make that Marmite sandwich, I might say.
1: Yeah, for your listeners, I get up on stage and I was very nice to Jamie, actually. I did say how Rowena had been a very big help to him over the years, but and he presented me with that Marmite sandwich and an apple instead, just at the beginning of the event. So, no, I had it in the car, mate, on the way home, which was lovely. So it was very nice of him.
0: Well, I'm glad it didn't go to waste. Waste not, want not. Prime Minister, exactly. Thanks for your time.
1: See you, mate. Take care. Bye-bye.
0: Prime Minister Christopher Luxon, 14 after 12. Yes, apparently poor old Bonnie Tyler. Can I call her poor old Bonnie Tyler, 75 years old? That makes her old, doesn't it? Has woken from an induced coma following emergency intestinal surgery. I know some of our politicians who could do with some emergency intestinal surgery to implant some. There you go. Up next, Jane Smith. You never die wondering what she's thinking. She was at the ball sale earlier this week. And is it Ward? Is Ward? Someone text me on 5009. Is Ward in southern Marlborough or North Canterbury? It's probably right on the border. But that's where the ball was sold earlier in the week for $168,000, breaking the record set last year. By $7,000. Tom Slee is our young farmer finalist this year. This guy has a great farming pedigree. We'll tell you about his family history. In fact, his father and his uncle have both been former Young Farmers of the Year. Bruce Ware from Rabobank, their latest rural confidence surveys out. And Mike McIntyre from Jarden, he's the head of derivatives. That's a fancy name for the bloke who analyses the global dairy trade auctions. Wasn't a great auction last night. Could have been worse, apparently, according to the commentators. Jane Smith next on The Country.

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0: Hits you when you're down. She is a North Otago farmer, former winner of the Balanced Farm Environment Awards, and along with hubby Blair, a breeder of Black Angus Bulls. That is like black gold, Jane Smith. You must be rolling in it on your North Otago farm.
1: Good afternoon, Jamie. Not at all, but I think, you know, it just shows the positivity and the buoyancy of the sheep and beef sector, well, the entire primary production sector, Jamie, and I think this is a new norm. I mean, I think particularly sheep and beef farmers always sort of look over their shoulder and say, oh, I hope this lasts. But actually the world wants our free-range, clean, green protein. And so this is the new norm. And I think we need to absolutely make hey, while the sun shines, and also celebrate it. I mean, the success in the livestock system has been is completely based around efficient productivity, and genetics have a key role in that, Jamie. So, you know, onwards and upwards.
0: Well, you probably won't have caught up with this, but in the latest Rabobank Rural Confidence Survey, the sheep and beef farmers are the most confident of the lot. Talk to me, because you were at the sale, Taimati Angus selling a bull for $168,000, beating last year's record of $161,000, to Tangihau Angus, get it right, who set the record last year.
1: Exactly, Jamie, and we were lucky to be at Tangihau last year because, of course, that highly priced bull was sired by one of our Fossil Creek bulls. And it's just, again, I mean, I know that that's a sort of the peak of the bull sales, but gosh, all of the bull sales have been strong, and that is clearly a factor of the positivity and the buoyancy, and the fact that people understand that genetics are the way forward. And you know, since 1984, Jamie, we've had to forge our own way in the sector, and that is exactly what we've done in terms of efficient productivity. And, you know, again, as a food-producing sector, this is happening despite all of our, you know, our sector and our government trying to nail us on things and waste time and money on things like emissions. And, you know, what actually Sainsbury and Tesco and Nestle don't understand is, you know, the natural carbon cycle, and that we actually are doing our very best, pasture-raised, free-range, nutritionally dense, and we're not using our natural competitive advantage as soon as we go into those type of practices. And it was disappointing to see the Crown give another, what, $51 million of taxpayer money to AgriZero last week at the field days, Jamie. I mean, again, that's a, call it what you like, but it's a subsidy. And it's playing out like an episode of a bad episode of Clarkson's Farm. I mean, it's something we don't need and we don't want. And we'd be foolish to go down that sort of vaccine bolus feed additive pathway when actually the world just wants our free range meats, Jamie.
0: I'm going to come back to Sainsbury's. When you get to the pearly gates, the drafting gates, Jane Smith, at the pearly gates, it'll be a wee way away for you. I'm a lot closer than you. But I think you might get the straight through drafting gate, because in the past couple of weeks, you and Blair have donated $10,000 from the proceeds of one of your Angus bulls to the Otago Rescue Helicopter. And then you offered a bottle of your plum gin, and it sold for $2,300 at the Maniatoto Winter Feed Competition. Who bought that? Big Stu Duncan? I know he's got plenty of money.
1: Oh, well, yeah, no, you'd think it would be Stu, but no, it was a guy called, and a shout out to him, Daryl Richards from Balclutha, and thank you to him because he also donated a very good contracting package that was sold for thousands of dollars later on as well. So I haven't had much feedback on my gin, and it's probably highly illegal to sell homemade bootleg gin in the public arena, Jamie. But, you know, again, the Otago South and any helicopter rescue trust is amazing, but Graham Gale and his team do an amazing job down there. They've got the area that they cover, including the maritime area, is more than a quarter of the entire country, and just what they do is fascinating. And I was fortunate enough to sit beside Graham that evening and just see even the messages coming through on his phone, because after hours he is still the man that gets all of those emergency alerts, and I just found that fascinating. The technology that they're investing in is amazing. So now we're really delighted to put that bull up at our bull sale, and can't wait to hand over that money, Jamie. I would just honoured to be part of that.
0: Talk to me about Sainsbury's and the woke eggs.
1: Oh, yes. So they've announced that they're only stocking white eggs, so white hen's eggs on their shelves now, because some pointy head has done a calculation around them being, and again, this may be justifiable, but I mean, in terms of what it's going to do for climate change, it will not be justifiable. But apparently white eggs are a more efficient way of producing eggs, and so they are getting rid of brown eggs, which, you know, a wee bit like the day that everyone got rid of plastic straws and the store, a million plastic bottles sold a minute around the world. So, you know, again, it's just greenwashing, but I know apparently only white eggs. And, you know, like when you talk to local producers here, and we're obviously I don't know a lot about the sector itself, but we're very based around brown eggs and utilising our own homegrown feed. If you want to look at environmental footprints in the most cost-effective way, it may be white hens in cages, but is that what the consumer wants? And that's the thing, like it's very, very, narrow focus if you're just talking about emissions, what is exactly what they're doing. And again, we've almost fallen into that trap with our pasture raised systems too, Jamie. So if everyone could just take even a minute, and all I would need was the back of an envelope, and I could actually explain the biogenic methane carbon cycle, particularly with pasture raised animals, and none of this would have occurred. But anyway, same spree, each to their own. But again, it's just another example of greenwashing, Jamie, and humans need to sort of step up a bit. I mean, it's just another pointless exercise, Jamie.
0: Jane, I've got 30 seconds left. Are you prepping on your North Otago farm for the super El Nino?
1: Look, we're always, everyone's a lot more resilient now, Jamie, for those dry conditions. And I mean, we don't for dry conditions, because that can make you quite conservative in your farming operation. But, you know, again, if you look at genetics, both in animals and pastures, we're pretty high altitude here, so it's probably the cold rather than the dry that really limits us on our hill block. And also, there's also a lot of alarmism that goes on in the sector, isn't there, from our supposed academic experts, and they could sort of change that any day as well. So, look, we just built a resilient system, and I guess we look at our ourselves as dryland specialists, Jamie, and this type of country does. So again, we've had much worse, and we've also had a really good run over the last 2 or 3 years. So I dare say there's something around the corner, Jamie, but we'll be ready for it.
0: Jane Smith, thanks for your time. Congratulations on selling a bull for 10 grand and giving every cent to the Otago Rescue Helicopter. Go well.
1: Thank you, Jamie.
0: Thank you, Jane. On behalf of everyone, well, at the bottom end of the South Island, and Graham Gale, who runs the Otago Rescue Helicopter, does a fantastic job. He's the bloke who took John Perriam and Shrek out to the iceberg, I'm sure he is. Anyhow, support the rescue helicopters in your region. I think Westpac does an excellent job of funding those as well. Well, up next, this is the best farmer story of the day. A young man who's trying to be the FMG Young Farmer of the Year. His name is Tom Slee. His father has won the title. His uncle has won the title, and his grandfather is a dead set legend. Up next, Tom Slee.
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0: We're continuing our series profiling the seven grand finalists for the FMG Young Farmer of the Year title, which will be decided in New Plymouth, Taranaki, July 2 to 4. Here is a young man who was born or is bred to win the title. He certainly got good breeding. His father, Richard Slee, won the title in 1999. His uncle, Simon Hopcroft, won it in 2004. And if that's not enough, his other uncle, Bevan Hopcroft, is the best farmer in Southland, probably Southland and Otago. Let's welcome on to the country, Tom Slee. Tom, you certainly come from a really good farming pedigree. Good afternoon.
10: Yeah, how are you going, Jamie?
0: Well, I'm not going bad. More importantly, how are you going?
10: Not too bad, yep. The sun's shining down here, so... Yep, all's well.
0: Well, I want to go back a step. I've talked about your father, Richard, winning in 1999. I want to go back to your grandfather, if I can, because he's a legend, not only in Southland, but in New Zealand farming circles, along with a guy by the name of Owen Buckingham. Your grandfather, Sid Slee, was responsible for the farmer protests when they ran the old 1,500 skinny old ewes down the main street of Invercargill, 9th of June, 1978, that's 48 years ago, and then they slaughtered them in a back section as a protest against the freezing worker strikes. I've had a lot to do with your grandfather, Sid. He is a champion bloke.
10: Yeah, no, he's pretty cool, Sid. Yeah, he's always there for a bit of a helpful advice. So, yeah, pretty lucky to have him. Up the cool grandfathers, really. So
0: it started, I guess, from Sid down. The Slee family has been very successful in building a bit of a farming empire. What part do you belong in?
10: I'm down the road on the dairy farm near Tuatapere. So contract milking 1,000 cows down here for mum and dad.
0: Like most good young blokes, you went off to Lincoln University, you got your AgCom degree, you spent a wee bit of time in the corporate world, I think, as a banker with the BNZ. Was it not your cup of tea, or Tom Slee, were you always going to go farming?
10: I think always in the back of my mind if I was going to go farming, yeah. But no, the BNZ was real good. Good to be job, and yeah, good to be back, sort of back on the tools now.
0: So I've been asking all the grand finalists that I've spoken to so far, and that includes David Reesby on, when was Dave? Monday, and of course Ed Laver yesterday. What are your strengths and weaknesses? Start with your strengths. Come on, Tom, don't be modest.
10: Oh, no, my strengths, yeah. I've probably done a bit of everything, really. Probably not real strong in anything, but yeah, been dairy farming a couple of years now and growing up on the sheep and beef farm and, yeah, done a wee bit of banking, so I suppose that would be where my strengths lie, if anything.
0: What do you need to scrub up on? What are you swatting hard for heading into this grand final?
10: Oh, I'm not very good with machinery, Jamie, so that's always a bit of a challenge for me. Bit of public speaking and, yeah, probably thinking outside the box. I'm a pretty simple sort of guy, so, yeah.
0: Tom, I think you're underselling yourself a wee bit there. Interestingly, like Ed Laver, who was on the show yesterday, you're an endurance athlete. You've competed in God's Own and other endurance events. How do you fit all this into a busy life, a busy farming life?
10: Oh, you sort of seem to make it work. I probably was doing the endurance races a bit more when I was at the bank, to be fair. I did one this year and it just about broke me for a month, but... I actually did the God Zones with Ed, the first two that we did. So, Could be competing against them again, or with them, against them rather than with them.
0: Well, he's obviously a good mate. You're the same age, both of you, 29. This is your first appearance at a grand final. I know you've been at regional finals in the past. Am I right in saying that?
10: Yeah, you're right. I competed in this is my third regional this year, so first time at the grand final, so good to make it through.
0: Well, Tom Slee, you've certainly got the breeding to get there. Great to catch up. Say hello to your grandfather, Sid Slee. He's a champion bloke. And also say hello to your uncle, Bevan Hopcroft. As I said, he is the best farmer in Southland, without a shadow of a doubt. Just ask him. And if you pick his brain, you won't be a mile away.
10: Sounds good, Jamie. No, good to talk.
0: Good to catch up. Thanks, Tom.
10: Cool. Catch you later.
0: Tom Slee, third of seven young farmer grand finalists, will be profiling in the lead up to the July 2nd to 4th. I'm just trying to see who's tomorrow. Cam Clayton, Waikato Bay of Plenty. Tomorrow, right, Michelle's wandered into the studio. Okay, along with the Young Farmer final, Michelle, they have the region off. What's this?
11: Okay, so FMG are a big part of this. Also, they're a big part of the Young Farmer as well. But this is all about regions battling it out. You get to vote for this. But as part of it, they have to go do a whole lot of challenges. And this year, it's all related to Farm Strong. It's a great cause. So little things like Take Notice and Connect, Give, and Give and Connect. So all their challenges relate to that. Agri kids as well as the young farmers and everything have to get involved in this. But at the moment, Waikato Bay of Plenty is in the lead with 1,196 points, and Otago Southland is sitting in second place. But last year, Otago Southland took it out, but it was very close towards the end. These votes tend to go a bit crazy right beforehand, but you've got till the 4th of July to get your vote in.
0: That's Independence Day. Now, of course, Otago Southland, I'm a bit biased, of course, being a good Southlander who now lives in Otago. If you go back through time over history, I think you'll find more young farmer champions or grand final winners have come from Otago Southland than anywhere, and we had a real purple patch back in the late 90s, early 2000s, and of course one of those winners was Richard Slee in 1999, Tom's dad. And just going to the grandfather, Sid, I know he's a humble man, he would hate me saying this, but he was a legend. So on the 9th of June 1978, a group of Southland farmers shocked the nation when they slaughtered 1,500 sheep in the centre of town in Invercargill. The 250 farmers were protesting at continuing stoppages and strikes at freezing works, which meant their animals weren't being killed. One farmer said his ewes, this is the old ewes, the cast, they've had their time used, had been booked in at the works since November. Remembering this was June, the following June. They were worth $7.50 a head at Christmas, but 6 months later, he couldn't get them in, and they were effectively worthless, and there was no grass left for them to eat. So, Sid Slee, Owen Buckingham decided to take things into their own hands. Imagine doing a protest like that now. What would Chloe say? But they were desperate times, and they were desperate farmers, and they made their point. I'll stick up for them for what they did 48 years ago on June 1978. Up next, Michelle with Rural News. We'll have a look at sports news for you as well.
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18: G'day, I'm Dean McCarty, stud cattle breeder using Holter in Gisborne. Holter will be at the Tangyhau Bull Sale at 10 a.m. Monday the 22nd of June. 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Holter's a no-brainer. 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We had a Holter day at Tangyhau. I think just about everyone that came out was signing up.
19: Dean McCarty's Tangyhau Bull Sale is back. Coming off a record-breaking sale last year, don't miss it Monday 22nd of June.
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0: Welcome back to the country. Very shortly, Michelle, with the latest in rural news. We'll have a look at sports news for you. I'm excited, Michelle. State of Origin number 2 at the G tonight. I'll be tired on a school night when I come in tomorrow. Okay, out here, and I'm talking about on the farms of New Zealand, there's no off switch. The day starts well before the sun rises and the work carries on long after it goes down. But we love it and we wouldn't have it any other way because progress doesn't wait. Ideas don't stay still, and tomorrow doesn't come with an instruction manual. Who wrote this? This is very good. Farmlands are 100% owned by farmers and growers, always have been. So no matter what's keeping you up, what's sending you down to the paddock, whatever plan you have for your business, Farmlands will be right there with you. Farmlands. Rural never rests. What a great positioning statement that is. They launched that one at Field Days. Rural never rests. Well done, Farmlands, and thanks for keeping me off the dole queue or becoming a full-time pensioner. Here's Michelle Watt with the latest in rural news.
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0: I could always go farming again, Michelle, and shift swede breaks in Southland. But I must say, as you get older, you get soft. I've never been so cold as I was on the Thursday morning of Field Days. You were in there. We were having breakfast in the Rabobank tent. It was fantastic. They had the heaters on, but it was freezing.
11: Oh, it was so cold. I think even frost down here, it overshadowed what we've had down in Southland and Otago in the last wee while. And I used to live in central Otago where we had -6. I'm pretty sure it was colder than that.
0: Yeah, anyhow, it was. Have a frost, you have a great day following it. What do you got in rural news?
11: In rural news, miniature apple marketer Rocket Global is claiming a legal victory in China in a plant variety rights case, which it says reinforces its brand. The company says Shenyang Intermediate People's Court ruled in Rocket's favour, finding that an unauthorised nursery and grower operation had been producing, propagating and selling the Prem A96 apple variety without a licence. The court ordered the infringing Prem A96 plant material to be cut back and rendered non-viable, removing unlicensed supply from the market and eliminating a source of infringing Prem A96 seedling supply in China. And that's rural news. You can find more at thecountry.co.nz or check out iHeart with the Country podcast.
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0: Our Football World Cup, 2 first half goals from Manchester City star striker Erling Haaland has helped Norway to a 4-1 win over Iraq at Football's World Cup. Earlier, a brace by Kylian Mbappe helped France to an opening 3-1 win over Senegal. So the big guns, Haaland and Mbappe, are coming out to play. And Queensland, this is going to be so good at the G tonight, Queensland and New South Wales are defending the reappointment of referee Ashley Klein for tonight's second State of Origin match at the MCG. Klein has been in the news for losing more than $400,000 gambling on horse racing several years ago. But the Maroons coach Billy Slater says It's unfair the matter is being aired publicly. Do you question the decision-making of a bloke who loses 400 grand gambling? Can you trust him to referee the match? Oh, we'll perhaps discuss that one tomorrow. Up next, they released it this morning. I think it's hot off the press. You can find it on the website. It is the latest Rabobank Rural Confidence Survey. Bruce Ware, up next on The Country to talk about that.
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0: Bruce Ware is the GM of Country Banking for Rabobank. Great to catch up with him at Field Days, and we'll talk about what a good vibe there was a wee bit later. But Bruce, I want to talk about your latest June quarter farmer confidence survey, rural confidence survey. I don't know how much it costs Rabobank to get a corporate to write this survey or commission this survey for you. I could have written it myself, Bruce. Good afternoon.
1: Yeah, good afternoon, Jamie. Hey, certainly not a surprise or unexpected this survey. Yes, confidence was down a wee bit, 31% from last quarter to 14% now. But that's largely to do on the back of rising costs and the uncertainty what's happening in the Middle East largely.
0: Yeah, well, that's your headline. Middle East conflict tempers farmer confidence, but producers remain upbeat on agri-sector outlook. We certainly saw that at Field Days. When we're looking at farmers, those with holding a negative outlook on the agri-economy, it was pretty obvious that the main cause of concern was rising input costs, 74% of them, Bruce. But those who are taking a more optimistic outlook, rising commodity prices, 55%, they're doing some heavy lifting there, and increasing demand, 33%, were the reasons for optimism. And that kind of sums up where we are at the moment. Good prices, cautiousness around what's happening geopolitically around the world, and also cautiousness around the cost of farming.
1: Yeah, absolutely, Jamie, and I think it sums it up well. You know, there's plenty for farmers to be confident about. You know, returns are solid, largely sectors in great shape, but at the same time, there's also plenty to be cautious about too, and I think that's exactly what this survey represents this time around. Certainly the positivity that's coming out of the Middle East will help confidence, like you say. But as we all know, there's plenty of water to go under that bridge yet before we can say the situation is fully resolved.
0: Good to see sheep and beef farmers continuing to be the most optimistic.
1: Yeah, absolutely, Jamie. That actually just reflects the state of the industry at the moment. You know, big demand for our red meat protein. Good to see wool on the up, a lot more positivity there. So you certainly see, you know, she can be certainly on the front foot, which is absolutely outstanding to see.
0: Farmers often have been guilty in the past, I'm not so sure whether it's the case these days, of capitalising confidence, if I can use that, into land prices. Now, land price expectations continue to be positive, with a third of farmers expecting prices to increase over the coming 12 months, and less than 1 in 10 expecting land prices to fall. And I think one thing we've come to see in farming, perhaps in the last decade especially, is the fact that farmers are buying farms or land on yield rather than the prospect of capital gain, and that's how it should be.
1: Yeah, look, there's certainly a good demand for quality, Jamie, and that's certainly one thing we have seen. Farmers are fairly happy to pay for good quality. Those properties that are probably not at that quality are probably still struggling for that increase in value. But look, it probably just reflects too that farmers, whilst they're confident, they're staying very pragmatic and very cautiously optimistic. But again, you know, the property market is usually determined what happens over spring, what the situation or outlook will look like then.
0: Yes, and we'll all be holding our breath to see what does come to pass this spring, especially with the likes of fuel, which is creeping down nicely, and fertiliser prices. I read a report on fertiliser prices, Bruce, and a bit like fuel, it is a price story rather than a supply story. But a lot of that fertiliser that's going to go on New Zealand farms this spring has probably already been chucked on a boat and is making its way here. So it won't be cheap regardless of what happens in the Middle East.
1: No, and I think that's been really well flagged. You know, fair costs are built into budgets right now. We know what we're going to have to pay largely. But on the flip side, it's good to see there's still some strength in commodity prices that'll offset.
0: Hey, finally, Bruce Ware, GM Country Banking for Rabobank. Give the Field Days a mark out of 10.
1: Oh, look, Jamie, I'll have to give it 10 out of 10. I've been going for a fair while now. The Waikato certainly put on the weather. The vibe was fantastic. People are really excited talking about the future, seeing quite a lot of young people coming through the tent, and seeing them excited about the future certainly is quite inspiring. So have to be a 10 out of 10.
0: I want to share your sentiment there, because I thought a lot of young farming couples were there, and that actually really bodes well for the future. Bruce Ware, thanks for your time.
1: Yeah, thanks, Jamie. Good to chat.
0: Good on you, Bruce. You can read all about that latest Rural Confidence Survey on the Rabobank website, rabobank.com.

0: What's that? Love your work. Thank you, Rob. And here's someone else scolding me for my geography incident. Ignorance. I did ask where the ward, where the Taimati stud is based, whether it was in South Marlborough or North Canterbury. It's in Marlborough. Ward is very much in Marlborough. You should come and visit us. I'd like to. It's a great piece of country up there. I might when I'm going to Molesworth. Now, tomorrow on the show, we're going to have Chris Kelly, former chief executive of Landcorp before they became Pāmu. And he's married to Fran Wild, former mayor of Wellington. And we're going to have a look at the idea floated by Jim Ward, the former manager, of making Molesworth the nation's station. I reckon it's a great idea. But up next, it's Mike McIntyre as we talk milk.
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10: Turn around. 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
0: Welcome back to The Country and welcome back, Bonnie Tyler, from your induced coma after your intestinal surgery. Mike McIntyre joins us from Jarden. He's the head of derivatives. He's got a fancy name like that. We're going to have a look at last night's global dairy trade auction. Mike, down 2.8%. Whole milk powder down 3.1%. Skim 3.6%. Butter down 2.4%. Cheese 3.4%. Should we be worried about this as the second auction of the new season? Good afternoon.
11: Yeah, good afternoon, Jamie. I don't think we should be worried. I mean, obviously it's disappointing that it's headed off in this fashion. But probably no surprise, and we've seen international markets start to peel off. And then also the pulse event of last week was probably even a little bit more more disastrous than the result we got last night. So, you know, on balance, it's probably better than what it could have been.
0: People are talking about the correlation between milk prices and the price of oil. Now that we might get peace in the Middle East, is that a bad thing for New Zealand dairy farmers? A bit of a facetious question there, but what do you buy into the correlation argument?
11: Well, I mean, obviously oil is the king commodity, so everything does follow or does have some sort of correlation to that number. I think from a New Zealand perspective, obviously the freeing up of the straits is one thing, and obviously there'll be some disruption around that, but just being able to get out things like fertiliser, where a lot of New Zealand product comes from that part of the world. So, you know, obviously things were going to be tight through to Christmas as it was, and so this may give us a bit of air to breathe As we go through what could well be a tricky spring and summer period at the back end of the season?
0: Basically, the world is awash with milk. Like, we're up 4.5% in

0: our annual production. I think the rest of the world's chugging along quite nicely as well.
1: Yeah, and obviously our home market being China hasn't really turned up in either of the two previous events as well. So that's, again, probably another concern, something that we need to watch closely for. Typically, they wouldn't be there in great numbers at this time of the year, but it would certainly give us greater confidence if they were to turn up because, as you say, there's a lot of milk that we need to get rid of, both from the back end of last season and with all likelihood we're going to start pretty well again next season as well, this season as well.
0: We will get a bit of a helping hand, perhaps, from Donald Trump and the US Federal Reserve. The exchange rate looks like it's anchored below 60 US cents.
1: Yeah, I think obviously half the currency is already locked in for the season ahead, and so that's probably a good thing given where we've been. But, you know, as I said, it would be really good to see some good activity on the market, and last night's result was just that touch disappointing.
0: Good on you, Mike. Mike McIntyre from Jarden there. My go-to guy when it comes to GDT auctions. One more text in here. Where's Mr. Russell, our Aussie correspondent? Writes Doug. Well, Doug, he's on tomorrow. He's on, been on the country, the artist formerly known as The Farming Show, for 32 years on a Thursday. Tomorrow's no exception. We'll catch you then.
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6: In this update, the Health Minister's standing firm on not reappointing the Medical Council's chair and deputy chair to the council. Simeon Brown has taken issue with a draft document recommending doctors consider cultural safety and privilege. He says it's a political and ideological distraction. Brown's defended the decision to select committee this morning after being told some in the sector have had an allergic reaction to his move.
7: Ministers make ministerial appointments. In terms of the issues, we've been clear as a government we expect healthcare to be based on patients' need.
6: Shock over the mosque terrorist's final appeal bill of more than $842,000. Brenton Tarrant appeared in the Court of Appeal earlier this year, unsuccessfully arguing his guilty pleas were driven by poor mental health caused by prison conditions. Tarrant is serving life without parole for 51 murders. Rosemary Omar, whose Tariq's son was killed, says it's horrendous.
8: I'm just blown away, really, by the enormity of the cost, and it was completely unwarranted on the terrorist's part. It's just seems such a waste of money.
6: The finance minister believes getting a parliamentary budget office over the line before the election isn't plausible. The Green Party's written to Nicola Willis and Labour's Barbara Edmonds, urging support for an independent office to cost election promises. It says parties are already accusing each other of fiscal holes, showing the clear need for accurate price tags. Willis says she's proposed an independent costings unit before.
9: I did, as I've been candid about previously, bring that proposal to Cabinet and unfortunately was unable to get the support of my ACT and New Zealand First colleagues.
6: Health New Zealand is progressing work on the country's first registry of female pelvic floor procedures using surgical mesh. The agency signed an agreement with Melbourne's Monash University last year on the Australasian Pelvic Floor Procedure Register. And that's news.
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6: To sport, and another global star has shone on day six at the Football World Cup. A pair of first-half goals from Erling Haaland has helped Norway to a 4-1 win over Iraq. Earlier, a brace by Kylian Mbappe helped France to an opening 3-1 win over Senegal. Dame Nolene Todua has placing her faith in the Silver Ferns conditioning staff after naming two injured netballers for the Commonwealth Games. Mystics defender Catherine Hall and Steel mid-quarter Kimiora Poi are sidelined with foot and calf injuries respectively. But Todua expects both to be ready for Glasgow.
11: Both athletes are going through different stages and we'll see as each stage goes through as to where they are. But at the moment the intent is for them to be there. We're excited by every day and the progression that's made.
6: That's sport. I'm Wendy Petrie.
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13: Weather Watch 24/7 at the Marine Forecast for Sea Area Fovo, southwest 25 knots with a southwest swell of 4 metres. The outlook for tomorrow, westerly 30 knots, becoming variable 10 knots, but northwest 20 knots west of Slope Point to Shelter Point later in the day. Met Service forecast for Southland for the rest of Wednesday, showers easing with increasing fine spells. Southwesterlies, tonight's low 5. Tomorrow mostly cloudy with a few showers, easing in the evening, westerlies and a high of 11. And Friday fine first thing, but cloud increasing through the morning, northwesterlies and a forecast high of 16.
12: The Muster with Andy Muir, thanks to Peters Genetics. Every drip means quite a bit when it's from Peters Genetics. Pokanui's 5-day forecast with Twin Farm Tefrom and Softex. The proof is in the progeny. Tefrom.co.nz.
14: Looking ahead at our forecast for the next 5 days. Thursday, a high of 10, at the low of 2, light rain developing in the afternoon, breezy west to northwest winds. Friday, a high of 16 with a low of 11, cloudy, fairly breezy, northerly winds. Into Saturday, 13, an overnight low of 4, rain, fairly breezy, and those winds are sticking round. And into Sunday, you'll still see those winds with breezy and partly cloudy with a high of 11 and a low of 4. And into our Monday, high of 11 and an overnight low of 1, mainly sunny, calm, variable winds.
15: Just a good old boy, never meaning no harm.
14: Good afternoon and welcome to The Muster on Hokanui on a Wednesday afternoon, the show proudly brought to you by Peters Genetics. I am Olivia Weatherburn, filling in for Andy while he has a well-deserved break. In what is a dreary and wet underfoot afternoon here in Gore and around the province. The theme today is thanks to one of our West Otago correspondents, and we are looking at epic TV themes of yesteryear. And I must say, a lot of these TV themes are TV shows that were before my time, but I'm sure for a lot of you, they will spark some memories. Playing in the background at the moment, Good Old Boys, the Dukes of Hazzard theme song. The only link I have to it is I have a horse called Waylon Jennings. On the show this afternoon, we're going to start off by heading to Craig's Investment Partners, where we're going to catch up with Sam Grant, talking markets and how they're steady despite that global uncertainty. Then we're going to head down to Mokorita sheep and beef farmer Matt McRae, wool prices and what's happening on farm, as well as the latest red meat report and what's that meaning for our communities. We're going to then have a catch up with Dairy New Zealand's Veronica Austin-Vane, who is going to talk a little bit about fire safety. So just in regards to those new tenants coming in and things to think about there. And then we are going to head up to Balclutha, where we're going to catch up with Telford's Billy Marie on their experience up at National Field Days last week. They've also got 86 students currently on campus, so what are they up to? And to finish off the hour, we are going to have a catch up with Craig Robinson, an Otago farmer who is also part of Jet Boat Marathon River Racing, and that is our link to Men's Health Week this week, and one of those things that you can be doing to get off farm and enjoy your time. Also in the hour, we'll catch up with Mark Calder, who will have us the PGG Wrightson's stock sale report out of the Balclutha sale. Now the Waikaka heyday is coming up next Friday, the 26th of June. Entries need to be at the complex by 1:30 on the Friday. So that is the Waikaka Combined Sports Complex. Judging will take place from 2 o'clock with the auction at 3:15. And the sections include meadow hay, straw, baleage and lucerne. And there'll be a prize giving and afternoon tea after function, sausage sizzle and games for the children. Any inquiries there, you can contact Peter Corcoran or Francis Calvert, and all proceeds for the day will go towards the youth of the district. So the Waikaka heyday next Friday, the 26th of June. Right, up next we will head to Sam Grant from Craig's Investment Partners. 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
12: PGG Wrightson's stock sale reports on The Muster.
16: Hey, well, all right, sir, here we go there, and what are they going to give for? I'm at 25 to give 30 now. $5, another $40. I'm making a 40 now. $5.
14: It's that time of day. We're going to head to the PG Gerritsen stock sale report coming from Bubba Sale, joined by Mark Corder. Mark, how's things down there?
17: G'day, everyone. Yeah, no, a bit of a cold snap today. Just a bit of a reality check that winter's going to turn up to us. But no, it's good. It's all part of it that time of the year. Getting into the sale, we had a smaller yarding today, but everything still sold well at that. Getting into the prime lambs, good heavy prime lambs, $260 to $280. Your medium primes are $220 to $250, and your lighter end were $190 to $210. Store lambs went very strong today. Well-presented Ford store lambs really held their own, just reflecting the winter contract markets coming through. $180 to $210 for your really good typey store lambs. Mediums, $150 to $165, and your tail enders were $50 to $90. 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Only a couple of pens of rams in today, just some tail enders. 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But that's us at Balclutha, and thank you.
14: Thanks, Mark.
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14: Welcome back to The Muster. I'm Olivia Weatherburn, and we are now heading to Craig Investment Partners here in Gore to catch up with investment advisor Sam Grant. Sam, how are you?
24: No, doing really well. Thank you, Olivia. You're trying to adjust to the recent winter weather that's arrived.
14: We've had it so good for so long.
24: Oh, absolutely. You know, it's been pretty mild winter. I wasn't expecting to have to mow my lawns this late into the year.
14: We were talking off air. We've got the TV themes of yesteryear, but both you and I, we know what Knight Rider and how Danger Zone links into it, but a little before our times.
24: Yeah, no, I remember watching the episode when I was a kid and I thought it seemed old back then. So
14: lots happening around the financial space at the moment. Market's steady despite global uncertainty.
24: Yeah, so effectively, as probably most listeners are well aware, there's been a fair bit going on sort of geopolitically, particularly in and around the Middle East with Iran and obviously sort of disrupting oil supply. supply, which obviously has a bit of a flow-on effect, particularly for share markets. So what we have seen, particularly in the last week, is things are sort of that volatility has sort of slowed down a wee bit. Markets are up quite a bit for the quarter. So like the US market alone for the June quarter is already up about 10 or 12%. But we did see quite a strong rise in the last week and at the start of this week with the talks coming out that there's the potential for a peace deal, or they have signed a peace deal in Iran. Yeah, obviously remains to be seen how long that'll last or whether that's enduring, but yeah, the market sort of seemed to like that news, and probably seen as well with the sort of continued AI boom, markets sort of look through a lot of that sort of potential geopolitical risk and sort of soldiering on.
14: So continually moving and just sort of watch this space at the moment.
24: Yeah, absolutely. Yeah, I think things are probably a lot more positive than what they were sort of 2 or 3 months ago. I think at best, or at worst, hopefully there's a bit of a light at the end of the tunnel, given the sort of volatility we're seeing driven out of the Middle East.
14: And it's a big week ahead for the central banks?
24: Yeah, absolutely. So as we've seen with sort of oil supply sort of tightening around the world, what you tend to get is a bit of inflationary pressure. So as we're aware, you know, oil tends to drive most things. So you think any product you buy anywhere, you know, it's been shipped on a truck or shipped overseas on ships, and, you know, there's a cost to do that. And with rising oil prices, that affects that cost, which eventually has to be passed on, so which is effectively inflationary. So we're starting to see inflation creep back around the world. Obviously, we've had a bit of an easing cycle where interest rates have been cut pretty much predominantly around the world, but we're starting to see a few central banks sort of indicating they might have to start increasing interest rates just to sort of help curtail some of that inflationary pressure. And then in the US, yeah, they've got a new chair at the Fed. As listeners will probably recall, Jerome Powell, who was the former chair, didn't quite see eye to eye with Trump. Trump was very keen on interest rate cuts, but he sort of stayed strong on maintaining their interest rates where they are due to inflation. So it'll be interesting to see if there's sort of a change of tune coming out of the Fed, which is a bit more aligned with the current administration.
14: Does anyone see face-to-face with Trump?
24: Probably those that, I'm sure he's got a few yes men somewhere.
14: And do you think this new chair will change things from your perspective? Like, what are your guys' views in regards to what he brings to the table?
24: Yeah, so probably he's a wee bit more open to cutting rates effectively to get things moving. But at the end of the day, probably still see the Fed being reasonably independent from the administration, which is what you want to see in your central bank.
14: And SpaceX has made a massive market debut. For those who haven't heard who SpaceX is, tell us a little bit about that.
24: Yeah, so SpaceX was originally set up by Elon Musk, sort of well known these days. Predominantly is sort of the main founder of Tesla, and then SpaceX has sort of been a space exploration company, which has been quite aspirational, sort of looking at doing things like colonizing Mars would be some of the more extreme things, but then the more commercial things being like Starlink, which is sort of well known through the rural sector in terms of their satellite internet. So it does have some sort of good, really good commercial parts to it. Yes, effectively they've done an IPO, so initial public offering in the US. What made it really interesting is they only effectively sold off 4% of the companies, so 96% of it was still held by the private shareholders who held it before it listed, so a pretty small portion, but yeah, effectively valued the business well into the trillions now. So it was effectively one of the biggest IPOs we've ever seen. Sort of had an initial jump in the share price about 31% on day one, and it's now sort of rocketed up sort of 80-odd%, I think is what it topped out at after about 3 days of trading. But yeah, sort of on some massive valuations. Company doesn't make a lot of money at the moment. Yes, you're kind of buying a story a wee bit. So it'll be interesting to see what happens over the next sort of month or two, because a big driver as well is a lot of those private shareholders aren't allowed to sell their shares until sort of middle of July. So as they come out of escrow, potentially could see quite a bit of selling pressures. You know, there's stories of sort of people, engineers and welders and stuff, who managed to pick up shares as part of the employee share scheme, now being millionaires effectively. So be an interesting story to see what comes out of there.
14: Very, yeah. I was going to say, with his debut to that market, how it's going to affect and the flow-on effect from that for everybody else.
24: Yeah, and then the other thing as well, SpaceX has effectively transitioned more into a bit of a AI name as well, and we've got sort of potentially Anthropic and OpenAI looking to list as well before the end of the year. So,
14: watch this space. If anyone wants to come and have a chat to you guys, Sam, where they find you?
24: Yeah, so we're at 1 Oak Street opposite the Gore New World. Otherwise, you can give us a call on 209-0153 or visit us at craigsip.com.
14: Cool. Thank you very much, Sam Grant from Craigs Investment Partners. We're now heading down to Mokorita. We're going to catch up with Matt McRae, see what's been happening on farm down there.
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12: The Muster with Andy Muir, thanks to Peter's Genetics. Every drop means quite a lot when it's from Peter's Genetics.

0: on a Wednesday afternoon. We're heading down to Mokorita to catch up with Matt McRae, sheep and beef farmer. And we've got the Baywatch theme song as we go through our theme of the epic TV themes of yesteryear. And talking off air, Matt, not much correlation with Baywatch and shifting stock today down at Mokorita.
1: Yeah, afternoon, love. No, there's not much of a correlation at all today. We've had a wee gentle 15 mils of rain overnight. So it's a wee bit sticky underfoot, but gee, it's been pretty kind to us so far. So better that winter turns up in winter, and yeah, no doubt we'll get a bit more of it. But yeah, certainly dreaming of being back on a beach would be quite good on days like today, trudging around in the mud.
0: Oh, well, as you say, once you get past the shortest day, summer is a little bit closer, so you're nearly there.
1: Yeah, no, that's going to tuck around pretty quickly. So, yeah, we haven't scanned anything yet, but we'll get on to that next week, get through the studs and a few early ewes, so it'll be interesting to see where they sit. But, yeah, another year rolls around pretty quick, doesn't it?
0: It does indeed. And over winter, feeding stock, getting scanning and that done, isn't it just odd jobs? And have you got some stuff to clean up from those storms late last year?
1: Yeah, we're slowly getting on top of that. There's always a bit of fencing and that to catch up on, and a few other jobs. But yeah, just in winter mode, we've got cows on grazing at the moment, and a few other mobs of young stock on. So we'll get to scanning in the next week or fortnight, and put our ewes on for a month as well. So I'll get to, usually all grass wintered, but trialling them up on a bit of regrowth turf now at the moment. So I've learnt what a electric fence is, and see how they go on that. But Bill's in a bit of the day at the moment, so it's been nice to spend a couple weeks at home for a change.
0: Some good news out there for sheep farmers at the moment. Wool prices are continuing to climb, and are those crossbred fleeces like risen by 8 to 11%, and some of those average fleeces now reaching around $7.40 a kilogram. So we're heading in the right direction, aren't we?
1: Yeah, it's good to see, isn't it? Any lift above break-even's been well-received one, certainly in our industry. So good to see wool pulling its weight a wee bit. Hopefully there's a bit of room to keep tracking on up, and hopefully it's sustainable. But I just caught up with my mum. Was down for a couple of days earlier in the week, and we were just talking, like, wool's probably back to the level now what it was 30 years ago. So if you got inflationary pressures on that, like, we probably need to still double to be, in today's terms, what they were getting when they were at our stage in their career.
0: Definitely.
1: Years ago. So, throw the challenge out to the industry leaders. It's certainly good talking about a positive news story, but it'd be great to keep the screws on them and try and extract as much value as we can out of it.
0: Yeah, this is only the start line, not the finish, and we hope that maybe the announcement that Tom McClay and Mark Patterson had at Field Days last week on the boosting those returns, and the Primary Sector Growth Fund contributing $8 million to the $20 million project led by Woolsource, and that is meant to help scale up some of those productions of wool derived particles, powders, pigments and the likes, and potentially turn some of our wool into 3D printing materials, personal care and textiles, which is just, yeah, taking that wool to a whole new level, other outside carpets and garments.
1: Yeah, that's some cool, pretty cool technology, isn't it? And good to see the industry looking for those alternate sources and ways to make it more profitable. But like from a non-farm level, we've just done a wee bit of shearing on one of the blocks last week, and it's just about keeping quality of fleece and doing the things on farms when those people do pay premiums for that high-end crossbred wool, and making sure we keep it on it. I've always been a believer of the, like, our sheep have been a dual income source with the wool and the meat, so just one sod's been lagging behind, so it's good to see that's under pull a bit more weight.
0: And overall, across the red meat sector, things are pretty positive at the moment. Like, everything is kind of up in their highs. And there was a report put out a couple of weeks ago commissioned by the Meat Industry Association and Beef and Lamb New Zealand, and $64 million per day of direct spending heading in to from agriculture, financial services, that road transport, etc., that relates back to the red meat sector. And that's got a real big flow-on effect to ensuring that we have these great communities that we're living and working in.
1: Yeah, absolutely. So it's good to put some numbers around, I guess, what we know. It's, it's the backbone of the rural communities, isn't it? And sheep and beef has grown an increasingly big part of that, with a bit of extra return slowing in now, but it's all the jobs that come along with it, as the report highlights. But yeah, it's good to see, and there's still a bit of potential in it yet. But I guess it reinforces some of our messaging around when you go to a high level in governments and councils and things like that, that we've got a bit more sway than what they perhaps give us credit for at times. So it's good to see a few of them acknowledging it in the last week or two.
0: Yeah, still New Zealand's second largest goods exporter, so real huge contributor to the overall economy. On farm there, Matt, you've got staff as well. Are you, in regards to the employment stuff, how's things look on that front for you guys?
1: We do have staff. We oversee a neighbouring property as well, so we've got a few of them between here and there. But we've been very fortunate with the staff that we've got on. Been probably 6 years ago employed our first staff and growing it up to three or four. So yeah, we've been very lucky, like I say, employing good people and have managed to retain them pretty well. We've had a guy that's been with us for 6 years, retire this year after being on the property for over 30 years. And it's pretty easy when you've got to live in a good community, and as long as you provide a good role and pay well, they seem to love it out here, which is good. So very lucky, but it's also a huge learning curve for people in the industry, because traditionally sheep farmers, especially in this area, haven't been big enough to employ people. So it's definitely a learned art.
0: Oh no, well, sounds like there's plenty to keep you busy out there at Mokorena, Matt. Thank you very much for having a chat with us, and all the best for the rest of winter.
1: Cheers, love, or keep in touch.
0: Oh, cheers. That's Matt McRae down there at Mokorena. Up next on The Muster, we are heading to catch up with Veronica Oostenveen from Dairy NZ, where we're going to chat houses and general fire safety within the home.
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0: Welcome back to the Muster for a Wednesday afternoon. The A-Team, we're not going to take it for our epic TV themes of yesteryear today. And on a Wednesday, we head to Dairy NZ to catch up with them for a bit of dairy insight. And I am joined this afternoon by Veronica. Veronica, how are you this afternoon?
1: Hi, all good. Very good.
0: Cool. So today you wanted to chat a little bit about actual house checks and, as we're into winter, fires.
1: Yeah, correct. It is that time of year. It's also a risky time of year because there's lots of fires being lit all around Southland to try and keep everyone warm. It was about 4 degrees at our place last night. The frost is on. I think, it's just getting a bit cold out there. Like, you know, you can have heat pumps or fires out there, and there's a real risk, I guess, to houses. If you have someone coming on farm or you're going on farm, you're coming into a situation where you have a fire where you used to maybe have like diesel heating or electric heat pump. It just probably takes a bit of a conversation with those people, like double checking, hey, have you used a fire before? This is how to light it. This is, this is the source. This is how to keep it going. And this is some of the health and safety around it. Like, you know, not hanging the pajamas on the fire guard overnight, and, you know, not storing the bits of cardboard behind the fireplace. Little hints like that to keep the house safe.
0: And you don't know what you don't know, do you? And for some people, it may seem pretty self-explanatory. This is how you light a fire. For someone who's had an Airbnb, I can tell you, people who have not lit fires before, they definitely have not lit fires before. So you might be able to tell them, but actually go and actually physically demonstrate with them is the best way to do it.
1: Oh, 100%. Yeah, definitely. And I think, like, now June's usually house check month for farms. So, you know, those that have moved in, you might be doing kind of like a 60-day check in July, or the ones that have been on farm, you're kind of doing those June house checks. So now's a good time to actually get in there and check what the setup is like, where they're actually storing the wood and the fire source, and also show them how to do it. It's also probably a good time to just mention how to actually keep the house warm. Like, I know there's this saying of like burp the house, if you know what I mean.
0: So yeah, definitely.
1: Yeah.
0: Just like a baby, need to burp the house during the winter, get some of that stale air out, fresh air in, pull the curtains open if you're coming back so that the sun can come in as well. It all helps with heating the house.
1: Yeah, exactly. So if you're like, if you're driving around on farm and you're noticing, you know, farmhouses with curtains still closed at around lunchtime, which is totally doable because if people are leaving early in the morning to go shift crops, they're not getting back till lunchtime anyways. But just reminding them, like, hey, make sure you open your curtains when you get home, just so that you get the heat going in the house. Probably the other thing to check right now around that fire safety bit is around your fire alarms in the house. You know, they need to be within 3 meters of a bedroom or in every sleeping area. And you can find more information about that on the Tenancy Services website about kind of, you know, the ins and outs of where those need to be and what you need to install. The other thing is that you also want to make sure that you're getting your chimneys swept once a year. Something good to do, probably more in the autumn before they get lit, but it's all right if you've left it and it's now this time of year, that's fine too. But it's still good to do it anyways, even in the middle of winter. So just to keep everything nice and safe.
0: And as that landlord, having a supply of dry wood, making sure that they're burning dry wood, fire guards, should they be needed, especially with young children, and actually giving people the tools in the toolkit to ensure that they can do this, not just expecting that they're going to be able to come up with themselves. If you can provide them with the tools, then it's more likely to happen and you're protecting your own asset, being that house.
1: Yeah, absolutely. And speaking of asset protection, it's nice just to have a conversation with tenants around contents insurance. So speaking from personal experience, you know, we have actually had a near miss with a house fire in our own property. And it's just one of those freak accident things because that happens with fires in houses, you know, that's just how it is. And then after that happened, we had a conversation with everyone on farm about getting contents insurance, like renter's contents insurance. Because they weren't aware that our insurance that we have of the house doesn't actually insure any of their contents. So again, it's not saying that they have to get it to be a tenant, but it's just having those conversations with the people that we have on farm, just in case there is an accident, that they don't lose everything in the fire. You know, that they have insurance on their things, and they can get things again.
0: And when you go back to those smoke alarms, I hear that you can get Bluetooth smoke alarms. They link to your phone as well, but you can, when one goes off, say in the laundry, they're all linked, and so it'll actually send them all off. Could be annoying if you're someone who burns a toast all the time. However, it makes sure that if you are sleeping and say the one in the kitchen went off while you're sleeping, it just gives you that extra little bit of time to be able to get out of the house or to be able to, yeah, rectify the situation. So some real cool technology out there. And the New Zealand Fire and Emergency pages also have some great information for people to look up as well.
1: Yeah, there's heaps of information out there. And I think if you are putting new stuff in, there are rules on the tenancy website about what you can put in. So they need to be like the photographic ones. And yeah, if you can upgrade to that system, like you were saying, where they're all connected, that's fantastic technology. And we want to make sure everyone gets home safe from farm, but also when they're at their home, we want to make sure they're safe too. So that's just in the back of every employer's mind, of course.
0: Yeah. Any key events coming up that we need to know about?
1: Yeah, so we've got a couple big events over the winter. So this Friday, we've got that Sustainable Dairy Growth Field Day at John Pemberton's. We have Calving Smart coming up. That's in late June. We also have People Expo in the 30th of June. And then this isn't on the website yet, but coming is there'll be some calving barn field days in Eastern and Western Southland in the middle of July. And that'll be on the website soon, if not hopefully today or this week. So have a look at the website if any of those interest you. Go into the Southland Otago events page. You can see all the information there. Please do register your farm team for Calving Smart. That's happening across four different locations in Otago and Southland. And that one does need to be registered for.
0: Cool. So head along to the Dairy NZ website there and register. And there's plenty to keep you busy over winter. Thanks very much for catching up this afternoon, Veronica.
1: Thanks. Cheers.
0: Veronica there from Dairy NZ. Next up, we're heading to Balclutha, where we're going to catch up with one of the team from Telford. They were up at field days last week. Let's see how it was going and what's happening on campus.
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8: The Muster with Andy Muir, thanks to Peter's Genetics. Every drip means quite a bit when it's from Peter's Genetics.

0: Welcome back to the Muster on a Wednesday afternoon. Eye of a Tiger from MacGyver, of course, as part of our epic TV themes of yesteryear. And Survivor. Survive they did. National Field Days last week, and the team from Telford headed on up there. And I'm catching up with Billy Marie from Telford this afternoon. Billy, how are you?
1: Good, good. Happy to be here.
0: Billy, you are employed at Telford. Tell us a little bit about your role there and what that entails.
1: So I work with schools and doing lots of school visits, but I also get to do lots of trips around the country to careers expos and, of course, the field days.
0: Yeah, so big trip to National Field Days last week. What was the vibe up there and talking to students around the place?
1: Conversations around where Telford is or what we are becoming more and more common. So people actually came to find us. They targeted us. And Wednesday, Thursday, Friday were extremely busy on the stands. We were non-stop talking.
0: So a lot of general interest in people wanting to be part of our wider primary industry and agricultural sector then?
1: Absolutely, yeah. We have got kids that are really keen to, you know, learn hands-on training. That's something that we definitely provide. We've also got kids that are super into the equine space as well. So we had lots of students ranging from all sorts of different interests.
0: You've currently got 86 students on site at the moment, is that right?
1: Correct, yeah. So we've got 86. We're up on 20 students from last year. So we are growing.
0: And what are they up to at the moment? Heading into another semester?
1: Our diplomas, they have mid-year exams, so that's on this week. The rest of them are really focusing on their book work, trying to get it all done over winter so we can really maximise on the time. You know, when spring hits, everyone's just, you know, all hands-on helping out. So, yeah, they're learning things like butchery. We've got some fencing going on. Our rural animal health students are working on their anatomy and physiology exam this week. And our equine wrapped up about 3 weeks ago. That course will come back from break in a few more weeks.
0: From here, where do we usually see the likes of the Telford students going from after they've completed their studies?
1: I think the work experience component in the farming systems course is huge for that. We really do rely on all of our work host farmers. And as we know, we're all a very small community trying to reach this, you know, very similar goals. So within that, students gain really awesome references. And then those references really help get them jobs post-graduation.
0: So talk us a little bit about your work ex, because the students aren't just on campus. They're heading out onto farm, as you said, from quite a wide range of different farms as well, I understand.
1: Correct, yeah. We've got a list of 70 different farmers that go all the way up to Glenavy, back down through to Southland and across to Fiordland. So it provides plenty of perspective. We all know that people like to run their farms differently, which provides another added challenge to the learning experience for all of our students. So throughout the term, or throughout the year even, there will be timetabled weeks where students will spend 1 week each on a farm. They will help out the farmer do what they're, you know, doing throughout the week. And across the year, that can provide different jobs, as we all know, that can vary from month to month. So they really just immerse themselves and learn off 12 different people over the year, which is really cool.
0: And Telford recently received a bit of a boost from the government. What does that mean to you guys at Telford, being able to keep helping with that workforce into our sector?
1: Oh, it's honestly incredible. We're so thankful. It's meant that we can finally give our campus a well-overdue facelift. For example, we're starting with some new roofing in July. So that will be the first project amongst many, and we're really excited to see what can come of that.
0: Thank you very much for catching up with me, Billy, and all the best for the students as they head into the exams and the rest of the year. And we look forward to catching up again.
1: Wonderful. Thank you very much.
0: Cool. Thanks, Billy. That's Billy Marie there out of Telford. To finish the hour today, we're going to go a little bit different. As they say, when the cat's away, the mice do play. And we are going to head into Central Otago, and we're going to talk jet boat marathon river racing, a thing that I know a number of Otago Southland farmers are part of.
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0: Welcome back to The Muster. You're joining us on a Wednesday afternoon and what has been epic TV themes of yesteryear. And that is Kokomo, The Beach Boys, which, you guessed it, links back to Magnum P.I. And our next guest says he watched a little bit back in the day. I am now heading up the road a little bit into central Otago, but has been an Otago farmer. Craig Robinson, how are you this afternoon?
1: Great, thank you.
0: That's good. Now, Craig, you tell us a little bit about yourself and where you're based at the moment.
1: We're farming just out of Clyde up by Kerikeri Valley. And we lease and own about 70 hectares and just doing fattening beef at the moment.
0: Nice. And how's the beef cows going as you go into winter?
1: Um,

0: And one of those things about keeping well is also being able to get off farm. And I know a lot of Otago Southland farmers are part of the sport that you are part of, and that is jet boat marathon river racing. So I thought it would just be good to have a catch up and understand what it's all about and what all the fuss is about really as well. So tell us, what is jet boat marathon racing?
1: Yes, well, it's basically racing the rivers that we have in New Zealand, mostly in the South Island at the moment. So there's not a lot of boats, but there's been a growing number again, so the sport's starting to look reasonably good. And, yeah, we just start at a point like Winton and make our way up to Dipton or Lumsden sort of thing, and then usually turn around and come back. And on the shorter legs like that, you'll repeat it in the afternoon. And on the bigger rivers in Canterbury, you'll race one way in the morning and back in the afternoon.
0: Yeah, so you're racing against the clock, and like, how does that work?
1: Well, generally on the tighter rivers, which are most ones we race, they will start us off at minute intervals, and they normally try and seed us for what they perceive to be the fastest boat first to the slowest boat last. And hopefully, if all goes well, you should have the river to yourself, but obviously sometimes they get it wrong or you make mistakes, and there's a need to pass boats, which is never easy with the rooster tails that we have out the back of water. You can't see a lot behind you, so it can be interesting at times, but generally they try and keep us apart.
0: So for someone who is not a jet boat connoisseur like myself, tell us a little bit about the boats and what you actually need. Is it just your standard jet boat that farmers have in the back shed, or is there something special about these boats that are racing?
1: Well, it started off as your standard boat in the shed, but obviously as time moved on, it became more specialised. So most of us are running what they call a tunnel hull, which allows the air to get underneath the boat and lift it up to make it more efficient. And they range a wee bit in length from 19 foot for the smaller classes, right up to 23-24 for the unlimited turbine boats.
0: I was always told that if you wanted to have a feel of what jet boating was like, stand in a cold shower and chuck money around. is it what they say? Is it an expensive sport, or is it just like anything else, what you put in is what you get out?
1: Yeah, probably it is a bit of both, I guess. They started a class which they call FX Evo, which is a speed-restricted class, and it can be quite a cheap way of getting into the sport, right up to the unlimited turbine boats, which is and some of the A-class boats that are running these days are a tad more expensive to set up and run.
0: And when does the season run from until? So are you racing at the moment, or is it the off season? What's usually, I presume, when it's fishing season, you're not taking out the fishermen? How does it work?
1: Yeah, it's sort of kind of an all year round type of thing. It's not a lot of races. We've been trying to stay out of the winter months in recent years because obviously it gets quite cold, so if you end up in the water, it's not too good for the health. And also fog can be quite an issue in the morning. So they've been trying to sort of race the warmer months, but then you get into the March months and you can end up with rivers with very little water in them. So it's sort of a bit of a compromise between the two. So we raced in Canterbury about 3 weeks ago, over two rivers, the Rakaia and the Waimak, and then our next races on Southland at the end of September. And then the following race after that will be the Across New Zealand 4-day race, and that's in November. and then we normally start again and

0: sort of end of March.
1: And in those off months, I'm sure there's maintenance and things to do to make sure that boat's going to be the fastest it is. What do you get, or what do you enjoy the most about it, Craig?
0: Oh, I guess it's the same in a lot of motorsports. It's sort of the adrenaline of going fast and competing against other people. It's probably, and we sort of enjoy being in the rivers and looking at the countries that, or when the South Island mostly, the different places it takes you.
1: Yeah, I can imagine you'll see some great scenery along the way. If people want to find out more about Jet Boat Marathon River Racing, how do they go about it?
0: Well, mostly through the local organisation, the New Zealand Jet Boat Association, is usually the easiest way to start with the jet boating. And then once you're sort of in the game, you'll meet up with people at race, but it's the New Zealand River Racing Association is the actual organisation that looks after us.
1: Cool. Well, there you go, folks. If you're looking for something new to add to the hobby list, maybe Jet Boat Marathon River Racing is for you. Thank you so much, Craig, for catching up with us for a chat.
0: Thank you very much for having me.
2: Laugh out loud with Ag Proud, because life on the land can be a laughing matter. Brought to us by Shearwell Data, working to help the livestock farmer.
1: With old age comes new skills. You can sneeze, fart and piss yourself all in one go. That's us for another day on The Muster on Hokanui. Thank you for joining us. I've been Livia Weatherburn, filling in for Andy Muir as he takes that well-deserved break. We'll be back same time, same place tomorrow. The show proudly brought to you by Peters Genetics. Have a great afternoon.
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13: In this update, New Zealand First Leader claims people implicated in the MB scandal should be jailed. Immigration Minister Erica Stanford says she was misled about ballooning costs for a border biometrics tech upgrade, which was axed with about $33 million lost. The Public Service Commission and MB are undertaking reviews. Winston Peter says the staff should lose their jobs and be put in prison.
14: Well, it's a conspiracy against the people, for goodness sake. Sorry, $33 million is very hard earned. How many houses could that subscribe to for ordinary families?
13: Kiwis out of work because of injury cost the country more than $8.7 billion a year in ACC spending. The impacts of injury across 2025 were equivalent to more than 57,000 New Zealanders out of work for a full year. ACC processed more than 5,500 claims each day and paid more than $3 billion in weekly compensation. Associate ACC Minister Nicola Grigg says the impact on our economy and communities is increasingly significant. Distress among Auckland University students over a fatal assault in central Auckland last night. A man died soon after being found with critical injuries on Wellesley Street East at 6:45 p.m. A 23-year-old man's been charged with murder and will appear in Auckland District Court today. University Student Association President Namish Milan Singh says some students heard the attack or saw its aftermath.
15: It's always really hard for our students to deal with such a situation, especially when it's so close to where they live, where they work and where they study.
13: ACT is promising to put an end to required cultural training for the regulated workforce. It's campaigning on restricting training requirements at regulators like the medical or teaching councils. Public service spokesperson Todd Stevenson says a real estate agent with a spotless 30-year record was recently banned from working for 5 years for refusing to attend ideological training. He says professionals should be judged on how they do their job, not their political views. And that's news.
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13: To sport and a prayer to the healing gods from Silver Ferns coach Dame Nolene Taurua. 22-year-old defender Catherine Hall and mid-quarter Kimiora Poi have been surprisingly included in the 12-strong Ferns netball team for the Commonwealth Games in Glasgow. Hall is currently in a moon boot after foot surgery, while Poi suffered a calf injury just 3 weeks ago. But Taurua expects the pair to be fit for their opening games fixture against Scotland in just over a month. Dutchman Jan van Veen is the only player in the world's top four heading to Auckland for the New Zealand Dart Masters in August. World champion Luke Littler, fellow Englishman Luke Humphreys, and fourth-ranked Michael van Gerwen are giving it a swerve. And Norway and France have been the day's winners so far in the Football World Cup. At sport, I'm Wendy Petrie.
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17: Weather watch 24/7 at the marine forecast for sea area Fovo, southwest 25 knots with a southwest swell of 4 metres. The outlook for tomorrow, westerly 30 knots, becoming variable 10 knots, but northwest 20 knots west of Slope Point to Shelter Point later in the day. Met Service forecast for Southland for the rest of Wednesday, showers easing with increasing fine spells. Southwesterlies, tonight's low 5. Tomorrow mostly cloudy with a few showers, easing in the evening, westerlies and a high of 11. And Friday, fine first thing, but cloud increasing through the morning, northwesterlies and a forecast high of 16.
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Cried in the Name of Love, you two. Of course, that was a powerful tribute to civil rights leader Martin Luther King, that single from 1984 for U2, and it celebrates his fight for racial equality and honours his legacy of promoting justice and unconditional love. If you ever wondered and never really thought about it, that's what that is all about. Let me know when you get it.

0: Or to me.
1: Billy Joel, still rock and roll to me. Peter Mac in the afternoon. Now, around the country, various things are happening on Sunday to mark the shortest day. I know in Wanaka, they've got a water ski thing in the afternoon. You can go and have a water ski there. They provide the boat and the skis and all the drama. Just around from Wanaka, you've got Lake Hawea. They're having a polar plunge at lunchtime for about half an hour. I don't think we've got anything like that happening locally here, have we? What you could do, I suggest you just, you just be proactive about this and self-contained. What I suggest you do is about 11:30, run yourself a nice cold bath at home. If you've got a bath, if you haven't got a bath, this could be difficult. And fill it with ice. You could get some ice from the gas station and put that in there. And then at midday on Sunday, hop in there, stay in there for as long as you can. While not killing yourself, obviously, and then have a hot shower. And apparently it's really good for you, that sort of activity. But don't take that as medical advice, because I'm only going on what I've heard. All right. If you haven't got a bath, what I suggest you do is pull the blinds and fill the kitchen sink up with cold water and park your bum in there for 10 minutes. But make sure you clean the basin out thoroughly afterwards before you do the tea dishes later on in the day. Oh, where are you going with this, Peter? I'm buggered if I know, to be honest. Back after this with Jesse J, Tom Petty and the Heartbreakers, and Rabin Lene.
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0: tribute to Smokey Robinson, the R&B man from ABC, the band, and When Smokey Sings, I Hear Violins. Reverend Lene, you love me not. I got so carried away with planning your shortest day excursion a short time ago that I forgot, to give you the forecast for the next 7 days. So here it is now, better late than never. So today, showers gradually easing with increasing fine spells. 9 is our top, down to 3 overnight. Tomorrow, cloudy periods with the odd shower, mainly in the afternoon. Nor'westerlies turning lighter southwest tomorrow afternoon and 11. So if there is any shower activity, probably in the afternoon tomorrow. Into Friday, fine, but becoming cloudy in the morning, and nor'westerlies whip up quite strong in the afternoon on Friday, 15. Into Saturday, occasional rain, persistent with heavy falls Saturday morning. Nor'westerlies turning southwesterly in the afternoon, 15. It comes good for Sunday, though. 21st of June, shortest day, fine light winds, sun's out, top of 10. Into Monday, fine light winds and 11. And Tuesday, partly cloudy light winds and 11 degrees.
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0: profitable Peter's Angus bull, and its job done. 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

0: There is still a bit of a shadow of doubt being cast upon a couple of ski fields that were supposed to open this weekend actually opening. Cardrona and Mount Hutt, neither really confirmed yet, so we'll see how we go. It's just been too mild. That's been most of the problem. Anyway, we'll keep an eye on it for you. We'll keep an eye also on news very shortly with our NZB news and sports teams. Tomorrow's weather for the south. And then after 3 o'clock, a Kiwi female rock musician who has recently received a big Australian Music Award. Who might that be? You think about that, and we'll have her along to perform, along with Somba, Z660 and One Republic, right here after 3 at Southland's Hokanui.
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7: In this update, the country's current account balance is relatively stable. Stats NZ data shows about $4.6 billion more left the country than came in during the March quarter. With more, business reporter Michael Sergel.
8: The value of our exports increased, particularly for fruit, meat and tourism, but that was offset by higher spending on other things, including mechanical and machinery equipment. The spike in fuel prices isn't reflected in this data, but is likely to be reflected in the June quarter current account deficit.
7: A new poll suggests a change of government if an election was held today, with support rising for the Greens. The Talbot Mills poll puts the Greens on 13%, up 6 from 3 months ago. Labour's on 34%, down 2, and Te Pāti Māori on 2.6. On the right, National remains at 29%, but New Zealand First dropped 2 to 12. ACT at 6%, down 1. ACT is promising to put an end to required cultural training in the regulated workforce. It's campaigning on restricting training requirements at regulators like the medical or teaching councils. Public service spokesperson Todd Stevenson says a real estate agent with a spotless 30-year record was recently banned from working for 5 years for refusing to attend ideological training. He says professionals should be judged on how they do their job, not their political views.
9: What we want them doing is focused on the competencies of the people operating those professions.
7: The government is committing an extra $80 million to aged care providers to help them respond to rising demand. Health New Zealand will increase funding by 4% for 2026 and 2027. Jordan Dunn has more.
10: The package includes a 2.7% base increase, with the rest being invested into delivery, responsiveness and access to care. The Health Minister says a focus will be on helping older people move more quickly into care which best meets their needs. Simeon Brown says providers will also be expected to support hospital admissions during weekends.
7: And that's news.
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7: To sport and injured All White, Matthew Garbutt has spoken of his despair at being forced out of football's World Cup with a hamstring strain. The first-choice midfielder was thrilled to see New Zealand claim a precious point in the 2-2 draw against Iran, but he's still coming to grips with being denied a maiden World Cup appearance.
12: It's not easy to take. Sort of gotten better over the last few hours, but you know, obviously watching the game and from the stands, there was some tears, you know, wishing I was out there. So not easy, but at the same time, just want to support the boys.
7: Opening batter Devon Conway and pace bowler Blair Tickner are back as fully contracted players with New Zealand cricket. And Karen Berger has been retained as Silver Ferns netball captain by pre-stored coach Dame Nolene Taurua for the upcoming Commonwealth Games in Glasgow. And that's sport. I'm Wendy Petrie.
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13: Weather watch 24/7 at the marine forecast for sea area Fovo, southwest 25 knots with a southwest swell of 4 metres. The outlook for tomorrow, westerly 30 knots, becoming variable 10 knots, but northwest 20 knots west of Slope Point to Shelter Point later in the day. Met Service forecast for Southland for the rest of Wednesday, showers easing with increasing fine spells, southwesterlies, tonight's low 5. Tomorrow mostly cloudy with a few showers, easing in the evening, westerlies and a high of 11. And Friday, fine first thing, but cloud increasing through the morning, northwesterlies and a forecast high of 16.
6: Southland's best music mix lives here on Hoka Nui. I had a dream.

Somber and Home Wrecker. Peter Mac with Jenny Morrison there too. She's in the New Zealand Music Hall of Fame because she was originally from up around the Waikato. She joined a band called the Crocodiles. The Widemouth Frogs actually was the first band. It was an all-girl band. Then she joined the Crocodiles. That had Fane Flaws and Bruno Lawrence in it. And they had a song called Tears, which was a radio staple for decades. Still a great song, actually. And Jenny Morris, who I think of as kind of like a Kiwi Chrissy Hynde, she has just been awarded an ARIA, which is a very high award in the Australian music business. So well done to her. On that, speaking of Kiwis and music, here's Zedd.

0: It's the Bass and the Sign. Peter Mac in the afternoon, 660 NZ and Renegade Fighter. This is Hokanui across the heartland. One of the things I've been very pleased to be involved with on a number of occasions now over its history is Warbirds over Wanaka. Back in the days when Sir Tim was running it and Gavin Johnson was the general manager, I was organising some of their bits and pieces for them. And that carried on through the years. And more recently, I've been involved in the commentary team there, which I love. Great team of people. A great event. And what is particularly heartwarming is to see that Warbirds over Wanaka has been named a two-time finalist in the 2026 New Zealand Event Association Awards, but now it's been shortlisted for the major or mega event of the year and the best community or not-for-profit event of the year. This is an amazing achievement by all concerned, not the least the people leading the whole charge there these days. It's been Ed Taylor up until and including this year. He's moving on, and Andrina Davis, who's the event manager, and the big winners of the New Zealand Event Association Awards are going to be announced at a gala dinner in Auckland in August. We wish the Warbirds over Wanaka team all the very best.
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0: Melanie C and Brian Adams and When You're Gone, Shawn Mendes, Stitches and the Cars, and let's go. Shortest day happening this Sunday. Various things happening around the country to celebrate the shortest day. And I'm not too sure whether anything happening in our immediate neighbourhood, but around some of the resort areas, they're doing things like plunging into frozen lakes and stuff like that. Stuff which, frankly, I have no interest in whatsoever. But it's nice that some people want to put themselves out there. Taylor Swift, Kenny Loggins of the Black Eyed Peas. Got a feeling shortly in Takanui.
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0: Across Southland, Hokanui, Peter Mack coming up to 4 o'clock and more news and sport follows. Tomorrow's weather for us in the south, back into the greatest hits and the best mix with Beyonce, with Jay-Z, Sam Fender with Olivia Dean, Paul Simon's in there with a memory, and we have Adele rolling in the deep. This is Southland's Hokanui.
1: 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Is it Otago Southland? We'll soon find out. As principal sponsor of FMG Young Farmer of the Year, we're once again running the regional showdown called the FMG Region Off. 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
5: In this update, a plea to a missing Christchurch woman's former partner to do the right thing and speak to police. Rowena Walker is presumed dead and believed to be the victim of foul play, last seen alive in Burwood 10 months ago. Today would have been her 40th birthday. Detective Senior Sergeant Joe Carolyn says Walker's partner is the last person verified as seeing her alive, but won't speak to police.
6: Rowena had a FaceTime call with an acquaintance and the partner was a part of that call. There's no information to suggest that there was any risk to her safety before she went missing on or about the 15th of August.
5: Consumer confidence is at the lowest level since 2023. Westpac's McDermott Miller Index shows pessimistic households now significantly outnumber the optimistic, even more than during the 2024 recession, with more business reporter Michael Sergel.
7: The survey was done before Monday's announcement of a US-Iran peace deal. Westpac economists say it reflects rising petrol, electricity and mortgage costs and the squeeze on household finances and disposable incomes. Things should turn around by the next survey if the peace deal holds and fuel prices keep sliding.
5: A promise of safety as the government asks the public service to use AI. It's being hailed as a way to reduce public sector costs and expenditure. The government's confirmed it wants to cut the headcount to 55,000 by mid-2029. Finance Minister Nicola Willis told a Parliament scrutiny hearing she's confident about new technology uptake.
8: All of those tools will have to be subject to meeting the privacy standards, the ethical standards, and the data use standards.
5: Paid firefighters are walking off the job for an hour from 4:30pm today in continued strike action. Fire and emergency say responses to 111 calls during that period could have delays. Volunteer crews will be on call but may not attend less serious incidents. And that's news.
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5: To sport, and Argentine star Lionel Messi has become the joint highest goal scorer in Football World Cup history, scoring a hat-trick to lead the defending champions to a 3-0 win over Algeria. All white Matthew Garbutt is gutted he's picked up his maiden soft tissue injury at the worst possible time. The attacking midfielder has been ruled out of the Football World Cup with a hamstring injury and admits it's been a brutally timed stroke of bad luck.
10: Sort of knew straight away when I did it. You know, I've never had a muscle injury in my life, so for it to be the first one and quite a bad one as well, it's quite gut-wrenching and it's quite been emotional last 48 hours.
5: The Chiefs have made two injury force changes to the outside backs for Saturday's Super Rugby Grand Final against the Hurricanes, who have made two changes to their forward pack. That's sport. I'm Wendy Petrie.
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11: Weather watch 24/7 at the marine forecast for sea area Fovo, southwest 25 knots with a southwest swell of 4 metres. The outlook for tomorrow, westerly 30 knots, becoming variable 10 knots, but northwest 20 knots west of Slope Point to Shelter Point later in the day. Met Service forecast for Southland for the rest of Wednesday, showers easing with increasing fine spells. Southwesterlies, tonight's low 5. Tomorrow mostly cloudy with a few showers, easing in the evening, westerlies and a high of 11. And Friday, fine first thing, but cloud increasing through the morning, northwesterlies and a forecast high of 16.
4: Southland's best music mix starts now on Hokanui. Yes!

You can call me Al. It's Paul Simon, Peter Mac in the afternoon with Adele, rolling in the deep. Got a story about how our deep water recovery is about to take a quantum leap forward. Those details coming up right now. This is Adele.

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1: Get you in love with The Shape of You, live at Adele and they're two rolling in the deep. Peter Mac, this afternoon, I see Wanaka Search and Rescue have got a new bit of kit coming. They've been raising some money. They've raised $100,000. They've been supported by lots of community organisations, individuals and funding organisations to buy this remote-operated vehicle, which can basically get down to the lake bed of any of our lakes in New Zealand. It's going to be based at Wanaka, but I'm told that it will be available to be called upon where it may be needed around the country for any specialist jobs. But it's basically the property of the Wanaka Search and Rescue team. Remote operated, and it'll have cameras on board and lights and all that sort of stuff, and it can get down if something goes missing in the lake or a boat sinks or a plane goes in or something like that. This bit of kit will be able to get down and have a really good look, and from the surface, the people operating it will be able to find out exactly what's going on downstairs, as they say. I'd like to get it into Lake Wakatip because they've got some of the old boats that, you know, were around in the early days, back sort of before the Earns Law. Is it the Ben Lomond, I think, was one? There's various little steamships things, you know, small steamships that were scuttled into that lake. And how fascinating would it be to use the vehicle to go down on a training mission and have a bit of a look at some of that stuff? Just to be... I'm fascinated endlessly by that. We're back after the break with Terence Trent D'Arby, Maroon 5 and Noah Khan. This is Hokanui.
2: 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Plus, jump on the Hokanui Breakfast with Chitty Facebook page for another shot at winning. The Emerson's Dunedin Marathon. Your next biggest achievement starts here. Hokanui.
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0: Yes, whenever, wherever, and with her panpipes, it's Shakira, Noah Kahan, and the great diviner. See, the richest woman in Australia, Gina Rinehart, she's made $1 billion investment. That's right, $1 billion investment into Elon Musk's thing that went out on the old, the market, that went to market this week. And of course, Elon now is the world's first trillionaire. Gina made her fortune mainly in her role as the executive chairman of a private mining and agricultural company, Hancock Prospecting, in Australia. There's some interesting statistics around Gina and the sort of money that she makes. Crikey Dinah, it was something like, I forget how many $1,000 an hour she actually makes and how many $1 million a year she actually makes, but this just keeps adding and compounding on her wealth. And so she's apparently got an estimated wealth at the moment of around 40 billion Australian dollars. So I suppose that might be edging towards sort of like 50 billion New Zealand dollars. So she's not only the wealthiest woman in Australia, she's the wealthiest person in Australia, but not the wealthiest woman in the world. That is held by the Walton family, Alice Walton, I think her name is, that own Walmart. Walmart, Walton, you get the connection there. And she's worth a lot more than that again. So, big bucks.
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We are wrapping up a Wednesday workday. Hope it has been a great one for you. News and sport, wrapping up the big stories of the day pretty shortly at 5. With sport, of course, in there, and tomorrow's weather. A look at that as well here in the south. Pink leads the way. We've got Imagine Dragons, Paul Young, Shaboozy and Evermore, and some vintage reggae from Bob Marley as well. When we come back after 5, Southland's Hokanui.

0: If getting out on the water floats your boat, talk to the good guys at Steve Gooding Marine about the latest addition to their range, Surtees Alloy Boats. Steve Gooding Marine are now the local dealers for the most awarded aluminium boats in New Zealand. The performance of Surtees boats has been described as beyond expectation. See the Surtees range of boats on display at Steve Gooding Marine, 281 Bluff Road, Invercargill.
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5: In this update, 3 years and 5 months in jail for an Auckland mother who refused to let Plunkett nurses in to tend her starving toddler with cerebral palsy. Tu Whareatua Taho died in his Takanini home in June 2024. Emily Ansell reports.
6: Despite the 19-month-old's diminishing appetite and sleep, mother, Stormy Ryder, wouldn't let the nurses see him the day before he died. The 33-year-old pleaded guilty to manslaughter in April. High Court Judge Grant Powell says the neglect was significant, but he also noted Ryder was ill-equipped to care for her son.
5: The Beehive could have close to 18 months for much-needed repairs. Speaker Gerry Brownlee's told a select committee today some ministerial offices leak in heavy rain. A new six-storey building is under construction in Parliament's precinct, but it's for staff and MPs, not ministers. Gerry Brownlee says closing for 18 months would allow mass renovations, but details are still being discussed.
7: That's had a couple of interior goes at it, but you've got ventilation systems, you've got the outside windows, you've got the structural members on the outside of the building that are all showing significant deterioration. Mm.
5: A promise of safety as the government asks the public service to use AI. It's being hailed as a way to reduce public sector cost and expenditure. The government's confirmed it wants to cut the headcount to 55,000 by mid-2029. Finance Minister Nicola Willis told a Parliament scrutiny hearing she's confident about new technology uptake.
8: All of those tools will have to be subject to meeting the privacy standards, the ethical standards, and the data use standards.
5: British TV celebrity Jeremy Clarkson has announced a cancer diagnosis during today's episode of Clarkson's Farm. The 66-year-old pre-warned Instagram followers it would be a difficult watch without revealing why. He let out the news in a somber chat with programme stalwarts Caleb Cooper and Charlie Ireland. And that's news.
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5: To sport, and coach Dame Nolene Taurua has rubber-stamped the Silver Ferns incumbent leaders for next month's Commonwealth Games in Glasgow. Taurua says Karen Berger is skipper and Kate Heffernan as vice-captain were the favoured options.
10: It was a vote from the team and confirmed that those two players are the leaders, but also the great thing about our team is that we have a shared leadership structure as well. Kelly's in there, Grace is in there.
5: It's been a day for superstar scoring at football's World Cup. Argentine icon Lionel Messi has become the joint highest goal scorer in World Cup history, scoring a hat-trick to lead the defending champions to a 3-0 win over Algeria. And that's sport. I'm Wendy Petrie.
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11: Weather Watch 24/7 at the Marine Forecast for sea area Fovo, southwest 25 knots with a southwest swell of 4 metres. The outlook for tomorrow, westerly 30 knots, becoming variable 10 knots, but northwest 20 knots west of Slope Point to Shelter Point later in the day. Met Service forecast for Southland for the rest of Wednesday, showers easing with increasing fine spells. Southwesterlies, tonight's low 5. Tomorrow mostly cloudy with a few showers, easing in the evening, westerlies and a high of 11. And Friday, fine first thing, but cloud increasing through the morning, northwesterlies and a forecast high of 16.
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Every time you go away, you take a piece of me. They reckon what when you have your first split, it's 50-50. And then after that, if it doesn't work out the next time round, you're down to 25%. And after that, you're down to about the GST as well. Used to be the old saying there. This is Shibuzi, Born to Die.

0: Good to be loved. Bob Marley and the Wailers, Evermore, Shabuzi, and big change coming with the way our local government works in this country. Years and years ago, I can remember county councils and borough councils getting reformed into district councils. I think that was reasonably minor compared to what's coming, where we're going to get multiple outfits joining together in sort of a bigger block. And it's quite controversial, but it's coming, and the government have said, well, you know, give us your thoughts about what we think you think should happen, because after that, we'll just tell you what we think should happen. So the best thing I can suggest as far as our situation in the south is concerned, it's all under amalgamation on the Gore District Council's website. They talk about the situation, what we're faced with, and what the options are there. And I suggest that you avail yourself of that on the Gore District Council website, because time is of the essence. It's all going to be done in fairly short order, so I wouldn't muck around on that.
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0: in-store lads, Peter Mac, and this is Southland's Hokanui. How are we doing? Heading toward the weekend and all that that promises, and the shortest day. Of course, in the south, it gets darker later, but it still gets dark too early during winter, doesn't it? So the good thing about it is that after this weekend, it'll start going back the other way a little bit. But it will be a while before we notice anything. But it's, you know, still a psychological thing to get by, isn't it? When we come back after this short break, Kings of Leon, Sex on Fire. Ooh, Ella Langley, The Exponents, and Jordan and the boys are touring the country pretty soon. In fact, not as The Exponents, but as the Jordan Luck Band. But gee, it's almost one and the same, isn't it? All that to come very shortly right here.
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0: This is Southland Takanui, Peter Mac, and that's about me for today. We're counting down towards the weekend. Overnight tonight, we're down to 3 degrees. And tomorrow, when you wake up with Chitty for breakfast, cloudy periods, the odd shower, mainly in the afternoon tomorrow, with nor'westerlies turning lighter south-west tomorrow afternoon, and 11 the high. It's looking a bit windy, actually. Quite strong nor'westers for Friday. And Saturday's going to be a bit wet. In fact, when I say a bit wet, persistent with heavy falls in the morning. And Sunday and Monday and Tuesday, it comes right. Of course, Sunday, the shortest day to look forward to this weekend. Have a great night. Look forward to your company tomorrow.
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11: In this update, the ACC Minister says he's surprised

0: Surprised by how many Kiwis are injured in gyms and gardens. The agency's latest injuries report reveals the scheme paid out just over $930 million in 2025 for 37,000 injuries in and around home. Well over a third were in the garden. Gym accidents accounted for more than 147,000 claims. Scott Simpson says the scheme is great and works well.
1: There are nearly 2.5 million claims a year. It's 2,200,000, I think. The vast majority of those claims are handled quickly, efficiently and effectively.
0: A round of applause from the government for improved school attendance stats. Associate Education Minister David Seymour has told a parliamentary select committee rates have been getting better this year.
2: Every day this term, we've seen greater attendance than the attendance the year before, with the exception of about 3 days surrounding King's birthday.
0: The government's targeting at least 80% of students being present for more than 90% of term by 2030. Government agency bosses will work through restructure proposals in coming months. The government's ordered a cap of 55,000 public servants by mid-2029. Public Service Commissioner Sir Brian Roach has told a scrutiny week hearing cuts are inconvenient but necessary.
3: This is not going to be easy, but we have to do it because we are living in an environment where what we're doing is unsustainable.
0: Customs seized 8.3 million cigarettes in the first 4 months of this year, the equivalent of 69,000 a day. Ethan Griffiths has more.
4: The haul from January to April averages 2.07 million cigarettes each month. That's a leap from 1.23 million seized each month last year. At market, this year's seizures would be worth $17.2 million.
0: And that's news.
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0: To sport and football genius, Lionel Messi has equaled the World Cup record of 16 goals with a hat-trick against Algeria as Argentina started their title defence with a 3-0 win. New South Wales are desperate to start well in tonight's State of Origin 2 in Melbourne. Returning half Mitch Moses says Queensland has swamped the Blues early in recent contests and they're determined that won't happen again.
7: We haven't started well the last few Origins and there's no hiding that. So I think if we can play the long game and then connect up as a spine as much as possible, I think we'll put ourselves in a good position to be able to start well and obviously win the game.
0: Kick off at the MCG is at 10:05. An overseas-bound flanker, Devon Flanders, has been granted a dream farewell, one of two changes to the Hurricanes' lineup for Saturday's Super Rugby Grand Final against the Chiefs in Wellington. And that's sport. I'm Wendy Petrie.
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8: Weather watch 24/7 at the marine forecast for sea area Fovo, southwest 25 knots with a southwest swell of 4 metres. The outlook for tomorrow, westerly 30 knots, becoming variable 10 knots, but northwest 20 knots west of Slope Point to Shelter Point later in the day. Met Service forecast for Southland for the rest of Wednesday, showers easing with increasing fine spells. Southwesterlies, tonight's low 5. Tomorrow mostly cloudy with a few showers, easing in the evening, westerlies and a high of 11. And Friday, fine first thing, but cloud increasing through the morning, northwesterlies and a forecast high of 16.
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0: 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Thinking about taking on the Emerson's Dunedin Marathon? 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
3: In this update, a local government official says mayors have reacted strongly to central government reform. It's encouraging small district councils to merge, forming larger unitary authorities. They'll be given a short window until August to submit amalgamation plans. Simplifying local government head Hemi Smiler has told a Parliament scrutiny hearing there were two distinct reactions.
4: One that said it's too fast to ask us to plan regional reorganisation within 2 years at the same time as the resource management reforms. But another group that said actually we can do it faster than that.
3: Auckland University students disturbed about a fatal assault in Auckland last night are being encouraged to seek support. A man died after being found with critical injuries on Wellesley Street East at 6:45pm. A 23-year-old man charged with murder was due in district court today. Student Association President Namish Millen Singh says they want the precinct to remain safe for everyone.
5: They need to stay vigilant, especially when it's dark around the CBD areas at night, and ideally, when you're walking around, walk with someone else if it's possible.
3: The country's current account balance is remaining relatively stable. Stats NZ data shows about $4.6 billion more dollars left the country than came in during the March quarter. With more, here's business reporter Michael Sergel.
6: The value of our exports increased, particularly for fruit, meat and tourism, but that was offset by higher spending on other things, including mechanical and machinery equipment. The spike in fuel prices isn't reflected in this data, but is likely to be reflected in the June quarter current account deficit.
3: British TV celeb Jeremy Clarkson has announced a cancer diagnosis during today's episode of Clarkson's Farm. The 66-year-old let out the news during a somber chat on the show and says it's in the very early stages. That's news.
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3: In sport, three European giants and the defending champions have been winners on day six at football's World Cup. Living legend Lionel Messi has led Argentina to a 3-0 win over Algeria with a hat-trick, and he's now equaled the tournament record for goal scoring with 16 goals across a record six separate World Cups. Austria has downed Jordan 3-1, France has beaten Senegal 3-1, and Norway's pumped Iraq 4-1. In cricket, Devon Conway is back as a fully contracted player with New Zealand cricket. The Black Caps opening batter has been named in the 20-player men's central contract list for the 2026-27 season after 2 years on a casual playing agreement. The only other returnee is pace bowler Blair Tickner. That's sport.
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8: Weather watch 24/7 at the Marine Forecast for Sea Area Fovo, southwest 25 knots with a southwest swell of 4 metres. The outlook for tomorrow, westerly 30 knots, becoming variable 10 knots, but northwest 20 knots west of Slope Point to Shelter Point later in the day. Met Service forecast for Southland for the rest of Wednesday, showers easing with increasing fine spells, southwesterlies, tonight's low 5. Tomorrow mostly cloudy with a few showers, easing in the evening, westerlies and a high of 11. And Friday, fine first thing, but cloud increasing through the morning, northwesterlies and a forecast high of 16.
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Welcome to the Wednesday Night Country Show. You've got Cheryl here. It's a bit of Travis Tritt. Thanks for listening, guys. Proudly brought to you by Regional Ford.

Well, what a solo at the end there. It was a great track and I was not expecting. That was about 3 minutes, but some pretty amazing playing there. Here is one for Michelle. She's up in Christchurch. Here's a bit of George Strait.

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The one and only Glenn Campbell. Now, here's a wee something a little bit different. This is from an old friend of mine from Southland. It's a little bit different, but it's a good music. This is by a guy called Craig Allett, and it's called Gasoline.

It really is a beautiful song. Now, this one's going out to Nigel, Patsy and Nigel Shirley, a bit of Dennis Marsh, and I went with Now Is The Hour, Nigel. What a great tune. Thanks for listening to the Wednesday Night Country Show.

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11: In this update, the Public Service Commissioner says he doesn't think officials involved in an MB Border Biometrics project still work there. Reviews are being launched into allegations immigration staff tried to avoid cabinet scrutiny of a cost blowout. At least $32 million was wasted over 7 years. Sir Brian Roche says investigations include looking at current staffing.
12: This is a serious problem for us, and I have to get the assurance that it's not happening across the system. We cannot function as a public service if we don't have the confidence and trust of ministers.
11: A fresh meal menu for school kids after complaints about the same kind of government lunches. Associate Education Minister David Seymour has told a Parliament Select Committee meal fatigue is one of the most common complaints after having the same offering too often. Seymour says he's given the Ministry of Education that feedback.
13: And they are currently experimenting with new recipes and new compositions. If memory serves, there's about 7 different meals, but they're going to swap out and put some new ones in for precisely that reason.
11: The ACC minister says he's surprised by how many Kiwis are injured in gyms and gardens. The agency's latest injuries report reveals the scheme paid out just over $930 million in 2025 for 37,000 injuries in and around the home. Well over a third were in the garden. Gym accidents accounted for more than 147,000 claims. Scott Simpson says the scheme is great and works well.
14: There are nearly 2.5 million claims a year. It's 2,200,000, I think. The vast majority of those claims are handled quickly, efficiently and effectively.
11: In today's fuel update, we have about 54.8 days of petrol and 57.2 days of jet fuel landed or en route. Diesel's slightly lower at 41.4 days. That's news.
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11: In sport.

0: Stand-in England skipper Joe Root has gone back to the future as he prepares to captain his country again. The 35-year-old will lead the team for the first time since 2022, stepping in to replace Ben Stokes, who has been left out as an investigation into the post-first test nightclub incident continues. Root says he has had to dig out his old captain's blazer.
1: It was in a cupboard in the garage. It's a bit creased when I got it down. About 30-year team sheets in the pocket that I had to take out. I had to check that it still fit, actually.
0: First ball at 10 p.m. tonight. Kirk Capewell is unfazed by Queensland's poor record in the State of Origin games at Melbourne Cricket Ground, winning just one of six matches at the iconic venue. Queensland hasn't won there since 1995, but Capewell says hoodoos are made to be broken.
2: We obviously reference that 95 team a fair bit, what they were able to do, but as I've mentioned, this is us this year. It's our chance to do something, and hopefully we can stand up and get it done.
0: 10:05 kickoff. That's news and sport.
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Welcome back to the Wednesday Night Country Show, and thank you to Regional Ford for supporting it for so long. Now, this one goes to Shirley and Alex. I hope I've got the right song, a bit of Tammy Wynette, Till I Can't Make It On My Own.

Great wee song there by Montgomery Gentry. Daddy won't sell the farm. Now, just give me two ticks. I'm getting this song ready to go. This is a lady called Nancy Griffith. She's no longer with us, but she is from Texas, and she was very big sort of in the 80s and 90s, and I loved her when I was young. So here's a bit of Lone Star State of Mind.

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12: In this update, Chris Bishop is taking aim at councils which are slowing down housing developments. The housing minister's responding to questions as part of Parliament's scrutiny week. The government's backing a major overhaul of the Resource Management Act. Bishop says the actions of some councils grind his gears.
13: Basically, council bureaucrats arguing with Kāinga Ora, and it's not just KO, it's private developers too. All of that stuff has a monetary cost and a time cost.
12: Christchurch police are appealing for information on Rowena Walker on what would have been her 40th birthday. She's missing and presumed dead and believed to be the victim of foul play, last seen in Burwood 10 months ago. A red zone search in April produced no new evidence and another search is planned in the coming weeks. Detective Senior Sergeant Joe Carolyn says Walker's partner was the last person verified as seeing her alive on August 15th. Carolyn says she urges Walker's former partner to speak to police to fill that big piece of the puzzle. 3 years and 5 months in jail for an Auckland mother who refused to let Plunkett nurses in to tend to her starving toddler with cerebral palsy. Tuwharetua Taho died in his Takanini home in June 2024. Emily Ansell reports.
14: Despite the 19-month-old's diminishing appetite and sleep, mother, Stormy Ryder, wouldn't let the nurses see him the day before he died. The 33-year-old pleaded guilty to manslaughter in April. High Court Judge Grant Powell says the neglect was significant, but he also noted Ryder was ill-equipped to care for her son.
12: Arrests of 11 Chinese and Taiwanese people across Auckland yesterday accused of making methamphetamine. Police believe they entered the country to manufacture drugs. Eight properties were searched under Operation Haste, including in Avondale and Pakuranga, even turning up an active lab, about $200,000 in cash, pseudoephedrine and meth. That's news.
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3: In sport, coach Dame Nolene Taurua has rubber-stamped the Silver Ferns incumbent leaders for next month's Commonwealth Games in Glasgow. Karen Berger, maintained the captaincy from last November's Northern Tour when Taurua was still stood down with Kate Hefferman vice-captain. Taurua says the pair were the favoured options.
4: It was a vote from the team and confirmed that those two players are the leaders, but also the great thing about our team is that we have a shared leadership structure as well. Kelly's in there, Grace is in there.
3: New South Wales first for our 5/8. Mitch Moses can't wait to rip into tonight's State of Origin 2 against Queensland in Melbourne, having been distraught at recent injuries and a trying time on the field. Moses hasn't played for more than a month due to a hamstring injury, and he's pleased to be in an elite environment given his Parramatta Eels are third from last in the NRL.
5: It's newfound energy. I get really excited coming into these camps, obviously, and we haven't been going too well at Parramatta for the last few years, so to come in and get a chance to be able to perform on this stage, it's massive. I love it and can't wait to get out there.
3: That's sport.
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9: In this update, the ACC Minister says the accidental injury cover scheme's been allowed to drift over the years but should be retained. The latest injuries report shows ACC spent $4.4 billion on treatment last year and $3.1 billion on weekly compensation. Scott Simpson says the scheme costs about $8.3 billion a year.
10: Been working well for New Zealanders for nigh on 50 years. My role as Minister is to make sure that it works for the next 50 years as well.
9: David Seymour's standing by prosecuting parents of frequently truant kids. The Associate Education Minister's letting the Ministry step in with legal action if children miss at least 15 days of school. Seymour says 36 parents have so far been liable for prosecution, 18 sending children to school after the threat.
11: 17 remain under process. A further one had a court date set, but sadly did not show up for court. So you can see that potentially in that family, attendance is a multi-generational problem and not just at school.
9: A person's died after a single vehicle crash in Red Beach on Auckland's Hibiscus Coast earlier this afternoon. The crash happened just before 12:30 at a shopping complex on Red Beach Road where the vehicle hit a food outlet. The driver died at the scene. The Public Service Commissioner says police don't need to be involved in ructions at MB at this point. Multiple reviews are being launched after allegations immigration officials misled their minister to avoid cabinet scrutiny of a failed biometrics project. At least $32 million has been wasted over 7 years. Foreign Minister Winston Peters says people involved should be jailed. Sir Brian Roche says now's not the time to make that call.
12: I think the courts determine who go to prison. At this point, let's get the investigation done and whatever flows from that will flow.
9: That's news.
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1: In sport, New South Wales are desperate to start well in tonight's State of Origin 2 in Melbourne. Returning half Mitch Moses says Queensland has swamped the Blues early in recent contests and they're determined that won't happen again.
2: We haven't started well the last few Origins and there's no hiding that, so I think if we can play the long game and then connect up as a spine as much as possible, I think we'll put ourselves in a good position to be able to start well and obviously win the game.
1: The match is just kicking off at the MCG. Former Warriors winger Marcelo Montoya will retire from the NRL at the end of this season. The Fijian international has played 162 NRL games to date, 80 of those across two separate stints with the Bulldogs. And football star Lionel Messi has become the joint highest goalscorer in World Cup history, scoring a hat-trick to lead Argentina to a 3-0 win over Algeria. That's sport, I'm Joey Dwyer.
0: Hoka Nui, home of Southland's best music mix, 94.8, 90.4, and on the new iHeartRadio app. Hoka Nui. 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

0: Hokanui 94.8 Southland and 90.4 Te Anau. Hokanui has your chance to take on the Dunedin Marathon. With free entries up for grabs all week. Whether you're running with mates, chasing that personal best, or just keen for an unforgettable weekend away, text RACE to 5009 now. And listen to Hokanui Breakfast with Chitty to be and to win. Plus, jump on the Hokanui Breakfast with Chitty Facebook page for another shot at winning. The Emerson's Dunedin Marathon. Your next biggest achievement starts here. Hokanui.
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5: In this update, the Housing Minister says it's a challenging conversation, but some people in social housing don't need to be. The government's considering capping tenancy duration, exempting those with ongoing need. It's already increasing social housing rents while boosting the accommodation supplement. Chris Bishop has told a Parliament Select Committee some tenants who pay the equivalent of market rent don't need a state house forever.
6: If you move on and move into the private rental market or another form of housing, that frees up that space for the guy on the waitlist who's been waiting on the waitlist for 5 years whilst he's in a wheelchair.
5: The Public Service Commissioner says he doesn't think officials involved in an MB Border Biometrics project still work there. Reviews are being launched into allegations immigration staff tried to avoid cabinet scrutiny of a cost blowout. At least $32 million was wasted over 7 years. Sir Brian Roche says investigations include looking at current staffing.
7: This is a serious problem for us, and I have to get the assurance that it's not happening across the system. We cannot function as a public service, so we don't have the confidence and trust of ministers.
5: A fresh meal menu for school kids after complaints about the same government lunches. Associate Education Minister David Seymour has told a Parliament Select Committee meal fatigue is one of the most common complaints from having the same offering too often. Seymour says he's given the Ministry of Education that feedback.
8: And they are currently experimenting with new recipes and new compositions. If memory serves, there's about 7 different meals, but they're going to swap out and put some new ones in for precisely that reason.
5: Internal Affairs is cracking down on anti-money laundering compliance from companies. It says 10, including law firms and a real estate agency, have been formally warned for not completing a required independent audit at least twice. It's the department's first multiple coordinated warning. That's news.
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5: In sport, former All Blacks first five Aaron Cruden can't remember a Super Rugby final where each team has been so desperate to win. The Hurricanes want to win a first title since 2016 and their first final since that triumph, while the Chiefs want to bury their bridesmaid tag of three straight finals defeats and claim a first trophy since 2013.
10: They've been in the finals and just haven't been able to take that final step, are under no illusion. And for the Hurricanes, you know, listening to their co-captain Geordie Barrett speak after the game, his team has suffered a lot of playoff hurt in recent times as well.
5: And in football, all-white Matthew Garbutt has gutted he's picked up a maiden soft tissue injury at the worst possible time. The attacking midfielder has been ruled out of the Football World Cup with a hamstring injury, and Garbutt admits it's been a brutally timed stroke of bad luck.
11: Sort of knew straight away when I did it. You know, I've never had a muscle injury in my life, so for it to be the first one, and quite a bad one as well. It's quite gut-wrenching, and it's quite been, you know, emotional last 48 hours.
5: That's sport. I'm Joey Dwyer.
4: 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We don't just share the stories of Southland, we live them. 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

in the ashtray, reminiscing on those past days. I thought you'd underwear my last name, but that changed. And I traveled around the world, think where you living at now. I heard you moved to Austin, got an apartment and settled down. And every once in a while, I start texting, write a paragraph, but then I delete the message. 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
2: In this update, a local government official says mayors have reacted strongly to central government reform. It's encouraging small district councils to merge, forming larger unitary authorities. They've been given a short window until August to submit amalgamation plans. Simplifying local government head Hemi Smiler has told a Parliament scrutiny hearing there were two distinct reactions.
3: One that said it's too fast to ask us to plan regional reorganisation within 2 years at the same time as the resource management reforms. But another group that said actually we can do it faster than that.
2: Auckland University students disturbed about a fatal assault in Auckland on Tuesday night are being encouraged to seek support. A man died after being found with critical injuries on Wellesley Street East. A 23-year-old man charged with murder was due in district court yesterday. Student Association President Namish Mellon Singh says they want the precinct to be safe for everyone.
4: They need to stay vigilant, especially when it's dark around the CBD areas at night. And ideally, when you're walking around, walk with someone else if it's possible.
2: The country's current account balance is remaining relatively stable. StatsNZ data shows about $4.6 billion more dollars left the country than came in during the March quarter. With more, here's business reporter Michael Sergal.
5: The value of our exports increased, particularly for fruit, meat and tourism, but that was offset by higher spending on other things, including mechanical and machinery equipment. The spike in fuel prices isn't reflected in this data, but is likely to be reflected in the June quarter current account deficit.
2: The Beehive could close for up to 18 months for much-needed repairs. Speaker Jerry Brownlee's told a select committee some ministerial offices leak in heavy rain. A new six-storey building's under construction in the Parliament precinct, but it's for staff and MPs, not ministers. Brownlee says closing for 18 months would allow mass renovations, but details are still being discussed. That's news.
1: Hokanui Sport.
2: In sport, Silver Ferns coach Dame Nolene Todua has rubber-stamped Karen Berger as skipper for next month's Commonwealth Games in Glasgow, with Kate Heffernan vice-captain. Former All Blacks first five Aaron Cruden believes the battle between the playmakers will be a feature of Saturday's Super Rugby final in Wellington. Cruden says the Hurricanes' Ruben Love and the Chiefs' Damian McKenzie bring an X factor you can't take your eyes off. And a day after an unprecedented four draws, yesterday's Football World Cup contest featured four emphatic wins and 16 goals, with Argentina, France, Norway and Austria the victors. And former Warriors winger Marcelo Montoya will retire from the NRL at the end of this season. The Fijian international has played 162 NRL games to date, 80 of those across two separate stints with the Bulldogs. That's sport, I'm Joey Dwyer.
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6: In this update, Chris Bishop is taking aim at councils which are slowing down housing developments. The Housing Minister's responding to questions as part of Parliament's Scrutiny Week. The government's backing a major overhaul to the Resource Management Act. Bishop says the actions of some councils grind his gears.
7: Basically, council bureaucrats arguing with Kāinga Ora, and it's not just KO, it's private developers too. All of that stuff has a monetary cost and a time cost.
6: Christchurch police are appealing for information on Rowena Walker on what would have been her 40th birthday yesterday. She's missing and presumed dead, believed to be a victim of foul play and last seen in Burwood 10 months ago. A red zone search in April produced no new evidence, and another search is planned in the coming weeks. Detective Senior Sergeant Joe Carolyn says Walker's partner is the last person verified as seeing her alive on August 15th. Carolyn says she urges Walker's former partner to speak to police to fill that big piece of the puzzle. 3 years and 5 months in jail for an Auckland mother who refused to let Plunkett nurses in to tend to her starving toddler with cerebral palsy. Tufari Tua Taho died in his Takanini home in June 2024. Emily Ansell reports.
8: Despite the 19-month-old's diminishing appetite and sleep, mother, Stormy Ryder, wouldn't let the nurses see him the day before he died. The 33-year-old pleaded guilty to manslaughter in April. High Court Judge Grant Powell says the neglect was significant, but he also noted Ryder was ill-equipped to care for her son.
6: New Zealand's largest waste disposal company wants the government to fast-track a new landfill for Auckland, faced by significant opposition. Waste Management's Auckland Regional Landfill was consented in 2021 at Waibi Valley, south of Wellsford. A fast-track application will be lodged next month. Auckland's biggest landfill at Redvale has had to stay open up to 8 years longer than expected because of delays for the new dump. Opponents include Forest and Bird and a community group. Consumer confidence is at its lowest level since 2023. A Westpac report shows pessimistic households now significantly outnumber the optimistic, even more than during the 2024 recession. With more, here's business reporter Michael Sergel.
9: The survey was done before Monday's announcement of a US-Iran peace deal. Westpac economists say it reflects rising petrol, electricity and mortgage costs and the squeeze on household finances and disposable incomes. Things should turn around by the next survey if the peace deal holds and fuel prices keep sliding.
6: And fuel stocks are stable, with officials confident of orders into September. In the latest update, we have 54.8 days of petrol, 57.2 days of jet fuel in the country or en route. Diesel sitting slightly lower at 41.4 days.
5: Hokanui Sport.
6: In sport, coach Dame Nolene Taurua has rubber-stamped the Silver Ferns incumbent leaders for next month's Commonwealth Games in Glasgow. Karen Burgers maintained the captaincy from last November's Northern Tour when Taurua was still stood down, with Kate Hefferman vice-captain. Taurua says the pair were the favoured options.
10: It was a vote from the team and confirmed that those two players are the leaders. But also the great thing about our team is that we have a shared leadership structure as well. Kelly's in there, Grace is in there.
6: Aaron Cruden believes the most intriguing Super Rugby Grand Final matchup will be in the coaches' boxes on Saturday night. The former All Blacks first five has been impressed with how the Hurricanes Clark Laidlaw and Chiefs Jono Gibbs have kept their respective squads moving forward during injury crisis.

0: crises this season. And Cruden's fascinated by how Laidlaw and Gibbs will act in the decider.
1: Both coaches have been phenomenal, in all honesty, in regards to the way they conduct themselves, the messages that they portray, the confidence and the belief that they always talk about within their players.
0: That's News and Sport. I'm Joey Dwyer.
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0: 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Hokanui has your chance to take on the Dunedin Marathon. 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Plus, jump on the Hokanui Breakfast with Chitty Facebook page for another shot at winning. The Emerson's Dunedin Marathon. Your next biggest achievement starts here. Hokanui.
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2: G'day, I'm Dean McCarty, stud cattle breeder using Holter in Gisborne. Holter will be at the Tangi Hill Bull Sale at 10 a.m. Monday the 22nd of June. Anybody that wants to learn more about Holter, there'll be Holter representatives at the Tangi Hill Bull Sale, so there'll be plenty of people there that can help you out. Holter's a no-brainer. People are really embracing it. We had a Holter day at Tangi Hill. I think just about everyone that came out was signing up.
3: Dean McCarty's Tangi Hill Bull Sale is back. Coming off a record-breaking sale last year, don't miss it. Monday, 22nd of June.
4: Michelle Allen from Harcourt's Tiano is the kind of neighbour everybody wants. She's always there to lend a helping hand when it comes to mowing your lawn, saving a kitten from

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4: In this update, the ACC Minister says the accidental injury cover scheme's been allowed to drift over the years but should be retained. Its latest injuries report shows ACC spent $4.4 billion on treatment last year and $3.1 billion on weekly compensation. Scott Simpson says the scheme costs about $8.3 billion a year.
5: Been working well for New Zealanders for nigh on 50 years. My role as Minister is to make sure that it works for the next 50 years as well.
4: David Seymour is standing by prosecuting parents of frequently truant kids. The Associate Education Minister is leading the Ministry step in with legal action if children miss at least 15 days of school. Seymour says 36 parents have so far been liable for prosecution, 18 sending children to school after the threat.
6: 17 remain under process. A further one had a court date set, but sadly did not show up for court. So you can see that potentially in that family, attendance is a multi-generational problem and not just at school.
4: The Public Service Commissioner says police don't need to be involved in ructions at MB at this point. Multiple reviews are being launched after allegations immigration officials misled their minister to avoid cabinet scrutiny of a failed biometrics project. At least $32 million has been wasted over 7 years. Foreign Minister Winston Peters says people involved should be jailed. Sir Brian Roach thinks now's not the time to make that call.
7: I think the courts determine who go to prison. At this point, let's get the investigation done and whatever flows from that will flow.
4: Internal Affairs is cracking down on anti-money laundering compliance from companies. It says 10, including law firms and a real estate agency, have been formally warned for not completing a required independent audit at least twice. It's the department's first multiple coordinated warning. BNZ will pay the Crown $2.6 million after admitting to nearly a decade of misleading customers. Jordan Dunn reports.
8: From December 2014 to February 2024, the bank's interest calculations on non-profit accounts gave customers less than they were entitled. It meant about $5.4 million was collectively underpaid to 23,000 customers, now remediated.
4: Australian radio shock jock Kyle Sandilands has reached a $14.5 million cash settlement after a battle with his former employer. KISS FM sacked Sandilands after his co-host accused him of on-air bullying. He sued owner ARN Media for wrongful termination, seeking $100 million. Sandilands gets a lump of advertising services and ARN gets a cut from his ventures for 3 years. And fuel stocks are stable, with officials confident of orders into September. In the latest update, we have 54.8 days of petrol, 57.2 days of jet fuel in the country or en route. Diesel sitting slightly lower at 41.4 days.
3: Hokanui Sport.
4: In sport, former Warriors winger Marcelo Montoya will retire from the NRL at the end of this season. The Fijian international has played 162 NRL games to date, 80 of those across two separate stints with the Bulldogs. Former All Black first five Aaron Cruden believes the battle between the playmakers will be a feature of Saturday night's Super Rugby final in Wellington. Cruden says the Hurricanes' Ruben Love and Chiefs' Damian McKenzie bring an X factor you can't take your eyes off.
9: What puts a lot of bums on seats is going out and supporting and watching guys that can almost create something out of nothing, which both of those players can. But I think for me this year, what I've been extremely impressed with is a lot of the around the game management.
4: Both teams have announced a settled starting lineup with just two changes each, including the selection of overseas-bound flanker Devon Flanders being granted a dream farewell by the Hurricanes. And in football, football superstar Lionel Messi has become the joint highest goal scorer in World Cup history, scoring a hat-trick to lead Argentina to a 3-0 win over Algeria. That's news and sport. I'm Joey Dwyer.
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7: In this update, the Housing Minister says it's a challenging conversation, but some people in social housing don't need to be. The government's considering capping tenancy duration, exempting those with ongoing need. It's already increasing social housing rents while boosting the accommodation supplement. Chris Bishop has told a Parliament Select Committee some tenants who pay the equivalent of market rent don't need a state house forever.
8: If you move on and move into the private rental market or another form of housing, that frees up that space for the guy on the waitlist who's been waiting on the waitlist for 5 years whilst he's in a wheelchair.
7: The Public Service Commissioner says he doesn't think officials involved in an MB Border Biometrics project still work there. Reviews are being launched into allegations immigration staff tried to avoid cabinet scrutiny of a cost blowout. At least $32 million was wasted over 7 years. Sir Brian Roche says investigations include looking at current staffing.
9: This is a serious problem for us, and I have to get the assurance that it's not happening across the system. We cannot function as a public service if we don't have the confidence and trust of ministers.
7: A fresh meal menu for school kids after complaints about the same government lunches. Associate Education Minister David Seymour has told a Parliament Select Committee meal fatigue is one of the most common complaints from having the same offering too often. Seymour says he's given the Ministry of Education that feedback.
10: And they are currently experimenting with new recipes and new compositions. If memory serves, there's about 7 different meals, but they're going to swap out and put some new ones in for precisely that reason.
7: Internal Affairs is cracking down on anti-money laundering compliance from companies. It says 10, including law firms and a real estate agency, have been formally warned for not completing a required independent audit at least twice.

0: The government's increasing funding 4% on last year, funnelling an extra $80 million at providers. It'll help support weekend admissions and getting elderly into care faster. Aged Care Association head Tracy Martin says it'll help, but it doesn't create more places.
1: I'm really looking forward to a government committing so the aged residential care sector can grow the number of beds, particularly in rural and regional New Zealand.
0: And Australian radio shock jock Kyle Sandilands has reached a $14.5 million cash settlement after a battle with his former employer. KISS FM sacked Sandilands after his co-host accused him of on-air bullying. He sued owner ARN Media for wrongful termination, seeking $100 million. Sandilands gets a lump of advertising services, and ARN gets a cut from his ventures for 3 years. That's news.
2: Hokanui Sport.
0: In sport, former All Blacks first five Aaron Cruden can't remember a Super Rugby final where each team has been so desperate to win. The Hurricanes want to win a first title since 2016, while the Chiefs want to bury their bridesmaid tag of three straight finals defeats and claim a first trophy since 2013.
3: They've been in the finals and just haven't been able to take that final step. They're under no illusion. And for the Hurricanes, you know, listening to their co-captain, Geordie Barrett, speak after the game, his team has suffered a lot of playoff hurt in recent times as well.
0: In football, all-white Matthew Garbutt is gutted he's picking up his maiden soft tissue injury at the worst possible time. The attacking midfielder has been ruled out of the Football World Cup with a hamstring injury, and Garbutt admits it's been a brutally timed stroke of bad luck.
4: Sort of knew straight away when I did it. You know, I've never had a muscle injury in my life, so you know, for it to be the first one and quite a bad one as well, it's quite gut-wrenching and it's quite been, you know, emotional last 48 hours.
0: That's news and sport. I'm Joey Dwyer.
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5: In this update, a local government official says mayors have reacted strongly to central government reform. It's encouraging small district councils to merge, forming larger unitary authorities. They'll be given a short window until August to submit amalgamation plans. Simplifying local government head, Hemi Smiler, has told a Parliament scrutiny hearing there were two distinct reactions.
6: One that said, it's too fast to ask us to plan regional reorganisation within 2 years at the same time as the resource management reforms. But another group that said, actually, we can do it faster than that.
5: The ACC Minister says he's surprised by how many Kiwis are injured in gyms and gardens. The agency's latest injuries report reveals the scheme paid out just over $930 million in 2025 for 37,000 injuries in and around the home. Well over a third were in the garden. Gym accidents accounted for more than 147,000 claims. Scott Simpson says the scheme is great and works well.
7: There are nearly 2.5 million claims a year. It's 2,200,000, I think. The vast majority of those claims are handled quickly, efficiently and effectively.
5: Auckland University students disturbed about a fatal assault in Auckland on Tuesday night are being encouraged to seek support. A man died after being found with critical injuries on Wellesley Street East. A 23-year-old man charged with murder was due in the district court yesterday. Student Association President Namish Mellon Singh says they want the precinct to remain safe for everyone.
8: They need to stay vigilant, especially when it's dark around the CBD areas at night. And ideally, when you're walking around, walk with someone else if it's possible.
5: The country's current account balance is remaining relatively stable. Stats NZ data shows about $4.6 billion more dollars left the country than came in during the March quarter. With more, here's business reporter Michael Sergal.
9: The value of our exports increased, particularly for fruit, meat and tourism, but that was offset by higher spending on other things, including mechanical and machinery equipment. The spike in fuel prices isn't reflected in this data, but is likely to be reflected in the June quarter current account deficit.
5: The Beehive could have to close for up to 18 months for much-needed repairs. Speaker Gerry Brownlee's told a select committee some ministerial

0: And entities, including law firms and a real estate agency, have been formally warned for not completing a required independent audit at least twice. It's the first multiple coordinated warning issued by the DIA. Spokesperson Laura Olson says audits help ensure an entity's AML program works.
1: Hokanui Sport.
0: In sport, Silver Ferns coach Dame Nolene Todua has rubber-stamped Karen Berger as skipper for next month's Commonwealth Games in Glasgow, with Kate Heffernan vice-captain. Former All Blacks first five Aaron Cruden believes the battle between the playmakers will be a feature of Saturday's Super Rugby final in Wellington. Cruden says the Hurricanes' Ruben Love and the Chiefs' Damien McKenzie bring an X factor you can't take your eyes off. A day after an unprecedented four draws, yesterday's Football World Cup contest featured four emphatic wins and 16 goals, with Argentina, France, Norway and Austria the victors. And former Warriors winger Marcelo Montoya will retire from the NRL at the end of this season. The Fijian international has played 162 NRL games to date, 80 of those across two separate stints with the Bulldogs. That's news and sport. I'm Joey Dwyer.
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0: Tiano's Hokanui 90.4. Hokanui has your chance to take on the Dunedin Marathon. 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And listen to Hokanui Breakfast with Chitty to be and to win. Plus, jump on the Hokanui Breakfast with Chitty Facebook page for another shot at winning. The Emerson's Dunedin Marathon. Your next biggest achievement starts here. Hokanui.
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11: In this update, a local government official says mayors have reacted strongly to central government reform. It's encouraging small district councils to merge, forming larger unitary authorities. They'll be given a short window until August to submit amalgamation plans. Simplifying local government head, Hemi Smiler, has told a Parliament scrutiny hearing there were two distinct reactions.
12: One that said, it's too fast to ask us to plan regional reorganisation within 2 years at the same time as the resource management reforms. But another group that said, actually, we can do it faster than that.
11: The ACC minister says he's surprised by how many Kiwis are injured in gyms and gardens. The agency's latest injuries report reveals the scheme paid out just over $930 million in 2025 for 37,000 injuries in and around the home. Well over a third were in the garden. Gym accidents accounted for more than 147,000 claims. Scott Simpson says the scheme is great and works well.
13: There are nearly 2.5 million claims a year. It's 2,200,000, I think. The vast majority of those claims are handled quickly, efficiently and effectively.
11: Auckland University.

0: Student Association President Namish Melan Singh says they want the precinct to remain safe for everyone.
1: They need to stay vigilant, especially when it's dark around the CBD areas at night. And ideally, when you're walking around, walk with someone else if it's possible.
0: The country's current account balance is remaining relatively stable. Stats NZ data shows about $4.6 billion more dollars left the country than came in during the March quarter. With more, here's business reporter Michael Sergel.
2: The value of our exports increased, particularly for fruit, meat and tourism, but that was offset by higher spending on other things, including mechanical and machinery equipment. The spike in fuel prices isn't reflected in this data, but is likely to be reflected in the June quarter current account deficit.
0: The Beehive could have to close for up to 18 months for much-needed repairs. Speaker Jerry Brownlee's told a select committee some ministerial offices leak in heavy rain. A new six-storey building's under construction in the Parliament precinct, but it's for staff and MPs, not ministers. Brownlee says closing for 18 months would allow mass renovations, but details are still being discussed. And Internal Affairs is cracking down on companies' anti-money laundering compliance. It says 10 entities, including law firms and a real estate agency, have been formally warned for not completing a required independent audit at least twice. It's the first multiple coordinated warning issued by the DIA. Spokesperson Laura Olson says audits help ensure an entity's AML program works.
3: Hokanui Sport.
0: In sport, Silver Ferns coach Dame Nolene Todua has rubber-stamped Karen Berger as skipper for next month's Commonwealth Games in Glasgow, with Kate Heffernan vice-captain. Former All Blacks first five Aaron Cruden believes the battle between the playmakers will be a feature of Saturday's Super Rugby final in Wellington. Cruden says the Hurricanes' Ruben Love and the Chiefs' Damien McKenzie bring an X-factor you can't take your eyes off. A day after an unprecedented four draws, yesterday's Football World Cup contest featured four emphatic wins and 16 goals, with Argentina, France, Norway and Austria the victors. And former Warriors winger Marcelo Montoya will retire from the NRL at the end of this season. The Fijian international has played 162 NRL games to date, 80 of those across two separate stints with the Bulldogs. That's news and sport. I'm Joey Dwyer.
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4: Met Service forecast for Southland. The marine forecast for Fovo. There is a gale warning in force. Westerly 35 knots, easing to 25 in the morning. Turning southerly 20 knots in the afternoon, then becoming variable 10 knots in the evening. Weather-wise today, mostly cloudy with a few showers, easing in the evening, and westerly winds. A high of 11 degrees and a low of 3 degrees. Tomorrow, partly cloudy, chance of a shower until the afternoon. Northerlies becoming strong in the afternoon and a high of 16.
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3: In this update, we'll learn today how well the economy was recovering before the impacts of war in Iran really kicked in. Stats NZ is releasing GDP data for the March quarter at 10:45. Business reporter Michael Sergel runs through what we can expect.
4: Economists expect the numbers to show the economy grew between 0.7 and 1%. That would make it the third consecutive quarter of growth after last year's downturn. With the flow-on effects of the war and the fuel crisis, it's likely the economy has been shrinking again after March.
3: Job ads are on the rise, but people are having to compete harder for every job. Latest data from job platform Seek shows job ads have risen 12.2% in the past year and 0.3% in the past month. Applications per job are up 0.6% in the past month. Labor's taking aim at the government over revelations it's projected to be way off its target for reducing job seeker numbers. Social Development Minister Louise Upston had set her sights on only having 140,000 people on job seeker by 2030. Kate Rickard has more.
5: Labor's social development spokesperson Willow Jean Prime says the government's own forecasts show they are set to miss this target by more than 60,000 people.

0: or showing a lack of opportunities.
1: A decision will be made today on the future of Wellington's highly controversial Golden Mile project. The major pedestrian, cycling and public transport CBD upgrade project is now forecast to cost $220 million, up from $139 million. The council's recommending councillors vote to not continue with the latest 2021 plan. A council committee will meet to discuss the matter at 9:30. That's news.
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1: In sport, England have quickly put a lid on a long-awaited Black Caps celebration late on day one of their second cricket test at the Oval. Tom Blundell reached a 12th test half-century, the only visiting batsman to pass 50 so far. However, two balls later, he was enticed by spinner Jacob Bethell on Sky Sport.
4: Gone! Excellent catch. They did try to take down Jacob Bethell. And it cost them a wicket. That is an excellent catch.
1: The Black Caps are 272 for six late in the day, having been sent in to bat first. Queensland have forced the State of Origin League series into a Game 3 decider with a 44-24 victory over New South Wales in Melbourne. That's sport. I'm Jodie Gill.
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5: A mainly grey and cloudy day for southern West Otago, along with the chance of a scattered shower or two, especially this afternoon, as northwesterlies switch to lighter southwesterlies. 9 degrees the high for Kapanui, 10 for Invercargill, and Gore hoping to reach a high of 11 degrees. Cloud increasing, with isolated showers becoming more widespread across the Arno as the day progresses, and westerly winds not easing until early evening, an expected high of 12 degrees.
3: Southland's breakfast is Hokanui Breakfast with Chitty on Hokanui.
5: Kia ora, kia ora. Ata Mario. Welcome to Hokanui Breakfast with Chitty for your Thursday. Where are all the New South Wales supporters at this morning? Crickets, tumbleweeds, as Queensland have blown the State of Origin series wide open, baby, powering past New South Wales 44-24 in front of a record 91,671 crowd at MCG, including our very own locker room lad, Damo. That a trail at halftime, and I could almost hear the New South Wales supporters through my earways. And then we flip the switch, baby, running in six tries. Yay! So now it all comes down to a decider at Suncorp, July 8th. That's in Brizzy. That's my old stomping ground, where history is against the Blues, who have won just three of the last 14 deciders in Brizzy. And Cameron Munster, who is the Queensland captain, summed it up best. Simple mindset, big belief, and a team that delivered when it mattered most. Suck on that, losers. What? Who said that? Not me. This song is dedicated to the New South Wales supporters. Definitely not a bad sport around here. It's Green Day, Boulevard of Broken Dreams. It's Hokanui. Good morning.

0: Hate to be the one to break it to you, Sam Fender and Olivia Dean, but they've been trying to do that for years. 6:13, rain me in, hooka nui with Chitty, and also time for your hooka nui top six, just after six. A mix of some fun, some facts, and everything, you know, you need to keep you sharp, keep you savvy, and keep you very much in the know. Today's episode very proudly brought to you by Flat White Crimes, iRoll Industries, and Design Interpretation Limited. If you've ever ordered trim milk in Wellington, congratulations, you've technically been committing a crime. Legit, no chitty GST. This all the way back to 1919. There was a law banning skim milk during a full-blown dairy turf war because apparently milk used to have drama. No one's enforced it though for decades, but it's finally been reappealed. Imagine getting done by the cops, like, step away from the flat white, we know it's a trim. And suddenly you're there, like, explaining your milk choice like it's a courtroom defence. Women have spoken, and the list of men's fashion crimes is, well, extensive. We're talking Crocs, cargo shorts, foreign belt clips, super skinny jeans, oversized tanks, basically anything that says, I don't think I gave up halfway through getting dressed. That's not a look, that's a collection of choices that weren't discussed beforehand. Shrek 5 is officially happening and Donkey is already carrying the entire promo. Eddie Murphy's back, Mike Myers is back, Zendaya's joining, and fans are already arguing about the animation. Classic. Can't please everybody, but nothing brings people together like immediately disagreeing about it. Honestly though, I think we all know and see that at this point it might be Shrek's movie in theory, but Donkey's been running the show for years. We can stay up late, swap manly stories, and in the morning, I'll make a waffles. Good news for dads everywhere, dad jokes are officially good for you. Scientists say the terrible puns, awkward punchlines, and eye roll humour actually help build stronger relationship with kids. Turns out dad jokes aren't bad, they're just ahead of their time and slightly ignored. A global repair don't replace movement has taken off, with repair cafes helping people fix everything from lamps to clothes for free. It's about saving money, reducing waste, and actually learning how things work again, which is great until you realise half of us don't know how to fix anything, including the problem in the first place. And finally, a mum's homemade 8 birthday cake has gone viral because it looked very much not like an 8, more like something you might see in the bedroom after dark. She only realised after her husband pointed it out, and now the internet has absolutely run with it. It started as a birthday cake and ended up as a full personality online. Talk about a booby trap. That is your hooka nui top six. Some fun, some facts, and no doubt a few things to argue about over your brekkie.
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0: 6:24, the man who has just announced he's taken a step back from his music career to spend more time being a dad. It's Ed Sheeran on Hoka Nui. I tell you what, there are some certain people who will not be collecting $200 and not going to the pearly gates. They'll be going straight the other way because this is such a strange scam that's doing the rounds. So people are dressing as monks and approaching shoppers, offering bracelets, then asking for money, and sometimes quite aggressively. Now, this is happening more in the big cities like Auckland and Wellington, but nice to know if you are heading up for an event or whatever. So police are now warning the public, don't even go there, not to Wellington or Auckland, I mean, like, don't even engage. So it does seem a little bit harmless to some, but the tactic has reportedly been linked to organised groups in the past. Now, the advice is simple, don't accept the bracelet, don't hand over cash, and report anything that feels off. Like, imagine pretending to be a monk and then doing that. Oh, I've got a word for it, but I can't say it at this time of day and on this radio. I'll let you choose your own. I'll give you a hint. It's not awesome.
1: Know what's happening.
2: Acting Prime Minister, does he stand by?
1: Know why it's happening. Know where it's headed. And where it might end up. With the New Zealand Herald. To make sense of the headlines, to understand what's at stake, and to stay connected to what really matters. Turn to the New Zealand Herald. Journalism you can trust to cover all sides of the story. The New Zealand Herald. News worth knowing.
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8: In this update, a funding boost is on the way for community pharmacies. Health New Zealand has agreed to 3.16% increase in funding for services, equivalent to $26.6 million. The agreement also includes $11.9 million in annual funding to support expanded clinical services, a $6.9 million increase on previous funding. A change earlier this month allows pharmacists to provide funded medicines for common conditions. Health Minister Simeon Brown says this increase will help them do that. We'll learn today how well the economy was recovering before the impacts of war in Iran really kicked in. Stats NZ is releasing GDP data for the March quarter at 10:45. Economists expect it'll show the economy grew between 0.7 and 1%. Fees for births, deaths, marriages and relationship services and products are increasing today. The Department of Internal Affairs says no new charges are being introduced. It will still be free to register a birth or death. However, the price of other services and products will increase by 5.6%. Fans will soon get a behind-the-scenes look at Christchurch's new 1NZ Stadium. Venues or Te Tahi is launching guided tours, giving visitors access to areas usually reserved for players, performers and officials. Tours begin on July 24, with Christchurch residents eligible for half-price tickets. That's news.
0: In your local Hoka Nui News for Thursday morning, police in Balclutha are reassuring locals after recent concerns about door-to-door charity collectors, confirming the callers were legitimate legitimate. However, they are urging people to take their time, check IDs, and be cautious before donating. Officers are also warning rural residents about a spike in overnight thefts, especially diesel, as fuel prices climb. Landowners are being asked to tighten security while increased patrols, checkpoints, and roadside drug testing roll out over winter. There's also a reminder for hunters to have proper permission with trespassing and firearm breaches under close watch. Tensions are rising in Milford Sound, where smaller cruise operators are challenging a long-standing levy system they say is unfair. The fee collected by Milford Sound Tourism applies to all operators, but critics question how it's spent and say there's a lack of transparency. With concessions now stretched out to 2050, some independents feel locked out and are considering legal action in what's shaping up to be a significant fight over control of the iconic destination. And a young Southland athlete is making his mark, with Invercargill's Baxter Tamariki claiming his third consecutive primary school's cross-country title, despite racing above his age group each time. The 11-year-old has now won the 10, 11 and 12-year-old divisions in successive years, and says while the pressure is there, his training is paying off, finishing well ahead of the field. That is your local Hokanui News, proudly brought to you by the St. James Theatre on Eric Street, Gore.
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8: In sport, England's bowlers have had the better of the Black Caps on day one of their second cricket test at the Oval. The visitors have finished the day 291 for 7. Tom Blundell, batting at 6, was the first to reach 50 runs before being caught just 2 balls later. Glenn Phillips finished the day unbeaten on 49. A dramatic end to the first half of Portugal's Football World Cup opener against the Democratic Republic of Congo on TVNZ.
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8: 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That's sport. I'm Jodie Gill.
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7: Weather for Southland.
0: A mainly grey and cloudy day for southern and west Otago, along with the chance of a scattered shower or two, especially this afternoon, as northwesterly switch to lighter southwesterlies. 9 degrees the high for Tapanui, 10 for Invercargill, and Gore hoping to reach a high of 11 degrees. Cloud increasing, with isolated showers becoming more widespread across Te Ano as the day progresses, and westerly winds not easing until early evening, an expected high of 12 degrees.
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0: Subway Shout nominations for tomorrow are now open. You can either text 5009 or jump on Facebook, Hokanui Breakfast with Chitty. Last week it went to Alba and her awesome friends at Studio A and Mike McLeod Osteopathy. All I need to know is who you are and what local business or organisation you'd like to pop in the drawer. It's 6:60. It's Hokanui. Good morning.

0: Coming up 20 to 7, Empire of the Sun. Wouldn't that be nice? Walking on a dream, Hukanui with Chitty Qantas. Pushing the boundaries on long-haul travel with its Project Sunrise plans, aiming to launch the world's longest non-stop commercial flights, but also, from Australia to either London or New York by late 2027. That's next year. So we're talking up to 22 hours in the air, cutting out stopovers, turning what used to be a five-day journey into a single long-haul flight. It's a massive gamble with billions invested in specifically modified Airbus aircraft. Oh my goodness. Upgraded cabins and even research into how our bodies cope with that kind of flight time. The catch? Tickets, of course, especially premium seats, expected to cost about 20% more, and they're already a zillion, billion, trillion dollars. So if you are keen, though, to skip the layovers and get there in one hit, that might be a price that plenty are willing to pay. It's giving Auckland to New York type of vibes, isn't it? And that sells out all the time.
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went up 10 to 7 on Hokanui. The Exponents, actually, I bet my bottom dollar that you'll be able to hear some of the Exponents at the Sunbeam Swingers Kiwi Classics evening they're doing at the St. James Theatre, 8th of August, which is a Saturday night. And it's also a fundraiser for our beloved St. James Theatre, who is also turning 90 in August. So you could have a rip-roar night out, enjoy some absolute Kiwi bangers by one of our favourite bands that do it so well, and get to support a theatre that we absolutely love and adore. Tickets available at iticket.co.nz. Just having a wee look now, you've still got a wee few left there, so I'd say get your crew. And also don't miss out. I'll double check with Mr. McPhail when he's in for a catch up later on this morning. But I do believe A, the bar will be open, and B, we might be doing a giveaway soon. So long tease, stay tuned on that. It's Imagine Dragons, it's Hokanui with Chitty. Good morning. When

Imagine Dragons on Hokanui. There are some positive signs that New Zealand's job market is slowly strengthening, with job ads hitting a two-year high and climbing more than 12% compared to last year. Growth being driven largely by the regions, including the best one, Southland. Sorry, South Otago, but, you know, like, we can claim you. You got South in your name. Got South in my blood. Now, so this all thanks to construction, infrastructure work, things like that, but it's not all ring-a-ring-a-rosy, pockets full of, well, money, because more people are applying for each job. Demand for AI skills is on the rise as well, while salary growth is steady, sitting at 3.1% annually, Canterbury leading the way, with Auckland and Wellington continuing to lag behind. It don't impress me much. It's Shania Twain on Hokanui.

0: after your 7 o'clock news on Hoka Nui, some interesting stats out from ACC. Kelly's Kitchen are doing a recall, and we'll also have a look at your 5 day forecast.
1: Hoka Nui Breakfast with Chitty and Regional Ford. Gore and Balclutha, Regional Ford, driving you forward.
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3: In this update, Donald Trump is warning the US will return to bombing Iran if the next phase of talks collapses. The US and Iran are preparing to formally sign a memorandum of understanding in Switzerland that will kickstart a 60-day negotiation window. But the US president says the agreement is not finalised yet. Speaking at the G7 summit, Trump says the US could continue bombing Iran for the next 2 years if it needs to.
4: This is a long, you know, pretty detailed memorandum that goes into a regular contract. I would think they would do it. If they don't, then that's okay. We'll have to start the process again.
3: Data due out today is expected to show our economy was continuing to recover before the fuel crisis really began to bite. Stats NZ is releasing GDP figures for the March quarter at 10:45. Here's business reporter Michael Sergel.
5: Today's data is expected to show the economy grew between 0.7 and 1% between January and March, but it's likely to have contracted again between April and June. While Stats NZ figures show retail and hospo spending has been starting to bounce back, BNZ data shows less activity across much of the services and manufacturing sectors.
3: Labor's suggested the government's out of touch with the challenges beneficiaries face trying to lock down a job. Social Development Minister Louise Upston wants to slash the number of people on JobSeeker to 140,000 by 2030. But Labor says we're on track to miss this target by more than 60,000 people. Social Development spokesperson Willow Jean Prime is criticising the measures the government's put in place, saying they're punitive.
6: There are so many people who are looking for work, who are wanting work, but they haven't created the conditions for more work.
3: Christchurch City Council is asking for submissions on a contract

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1: The Country with Jamie Mackay, home of the best rural information. 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Hokanui Sport.
2: In sport, New Zealand have reached 291 for 7 on the opening day of the second cricket test against England. Andrew Alderson reports from the Oval.
3: The top six featured starts aplenty, with the most frustrating dismissal coming from Rajan Ravindra on 33. He fed a catch to gully for debutant Sonny Baker's maiden test wicket, much like you might lob a cabbage into a hippo's mouth at the zoo. Black Caps highlights came courtesy of an 81-run fifth wicket stand between Daryl Mitchell with 44 and Tom Blundell with 51. The Phillips-Jofra Archer contest was punctuated with pantomime delight to amuse the packed Wednesday crowd, many of whom basked in dappled afternoon sun.
2: Queensland have sent the State of Origin League Series to a decider for a third straight year after a 44-24 win over New South Wales. That's sport. I'm Jodie Gill.
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4: A mainly grey and cloudy day for Southland and West Otago, along with the chance of a scattered shower or two, especially this afternoon, as northwesterlies switch to lighter southwesterlies. 9 degrees the high for Kapanui, 10 for Invercargill, and Gore hoping to reach a high of 11 degrees. Cloud increasing, with the isolated showers becoming more widespread across Te Anau as the day progresses, and westerly winds not easing until early evening, an expected high of 12 degrees.
1: Starting the day with Southland's breakfast, Hokanui Breakfast with Chitty on Hokanui.
4: Unless you've been living under a rock, also, room for two. One more. Excuse me, squeeze over. Local government, you will know, is changing. Now is the time to have your say. Gordis Remier, Ben Bell coming in just after 8 this morning to walk and talk us through what that might look like and what the options are. But for the Gore District, jump on. You can either follow the link on the Antenna app or jump on their website and go to their Let's Talk page. Lots of details there, and you literally can have your say in what you think it should look like through the Head Start amalgamation process. Like I said, Ben in after 8, and I'll try my very best to make it make sense in chitty language for all of us. Right now, though, it's Ella Langley on Hokanui.

0: G'day, now after 7, the Red Hot Chili Peppers. It's Hokanui with Chitty. Turns out the most dangerous place for Kiwis might be home. Ugh. A new ACC report shows half of all injuries in 2025 happened at home, racking up a staggering $2.7 billion in lost productivity. Most of those were outdoor whoopsies, mishaps, especially in the garden, while inside the boudoir topped the list. What? Falls were the biggest culprit, making up half of all injuries and rising from the previous year. The wider cost is bonkers. Huge too, with injury-related time off work contributing to $8.7 billion in lost economic output. Now, officials say take this as a reminder that injury prevention isn't just ACC's job. It's something we all need to think about, whether we're on the tools, on the field, just pottering around at home, or, you know, in the bedroom.
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0: The Clash is rocking the cash bar on Hokanui. 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They have pulled two popular Cully's Kitchen products with a recall issue due to a potential safety risk. 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Well, it means that the classic egg mayonnaise, best before 3rd of March 2027, and the zesty aioli, best before November 16th this year, 2026, may have faulty glass packaging, and that could pose an injury risk. So shoppers are being told not to consume the products and just return them for a full refund. 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

0: Hey, don't want to be Gavin DeGraw. It's hooking away with Chitty. Let's have a look and see what Mother Nature's got a cooking in her weather kitchen for the next 5 days.
1: Pokanui's five-day forecast with Twin Farm Tefrom and Softex. The proof is in the progeny. Tefrom.co.nz.
0: Friday, yay, or should I say Friday, 16 and fine, cloudy a little bit in the morning and northwesterlies becoming strong in the Arvo. Saturday, a high of 15, a few showers turning to rain for a time in the morning and northwesterlies turning southwesterly in the evening. Sunday, a high of 10, partly cloudy, light winds, more of the same but a little bit finer on Monday, light winds, fine and 10 degrees. Tuesday, partly cloudy, light winds, expected high of 10 degrees. After 7:30, Carl Lawrence from Edendale Rugby Club joins us for this week's HRT Club footy preview. Right now, though, time to cruise into your 7:30 news.
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3: In this update, Donald Trump says continuing the war in Iran could have dire economic consequences, but he'll continue the bombing if he has to. The US and Iran are set to sign a memorandum of understanding in Switzerland tomorrow. Speaking at the G7 summit, Trump says $200 million US worth of bombs were dropped in the final 2 days of attacks.
4: I didn't want to see economic catastrophe. If you kept this going, that could have happened. But all I know is every time we talked about the possibility of peace, the stock market shot up like a rocket ship.
3: Farmer confidence has fallen slightly as the impacts of the Iran war continue to be felt. Rabobank's latest survey shows 29% of farmers expect things to improve in the coming year, down from 39% last quarter. Growers are feeling more negative. But Rabobank Country Banking General Manager Bruce Weir says other farmers are feeling more positive.
5: Particularly around the area of sheep and beef, the global protein shortage is really playing into New Zealand farmers' hands and the outlook is looking strong.
3: Data due out today is expected to show our economy was continuing to recover before the fuel crisis really began to bite. Stats NZ is releasing GDP figures for the March quarter at 10:45. The number of people living without shelter is no longer increasing, according to new data from the Ministry of Housing. But the situation looks very different by region, improving in Auckland, Rotorua, Palmerston North and Christchurch, but getting worse in Napier, New Plymouth and Wellington. That's news.
0: In your local Hokanui News for Thursday morning, police in Balclutha are reassuring locals after recent concerns about door-to-door charity collectors, confirming the callers were legitimate. However, they're urging people to take their time, check IDs and be cautious before donating. Officers are also warning rural residents about a spike in overnight thefts, especially diesel, as fuel prices climb. Landowners are being asked to tighten security while increased patrols, checkpoints and roadside drug testing roll out over winter. There's also a reminder for hunters to have proper permission with trespassing and firearm breaches under close watch. Tensions are rising in Milford Sound, where smaller crews operate are challenging a long-standing levy system they say is unfair. The fee collected by Milford Sound Tourism applies to all operators, but critics question how it's spent and say there's a lack of transparency. With concessions now stretched out to 2050, some independents feel locked out and are considering legal action in what's shaping up to be a significant fight over control of the iconic destination. And a young Southland athlete is making his mark, with Invercargill's Baxter Tamariki claiming his third consecutive primary school's cross-country title, despite racing above his age group each time. The 11-year-old has now won the 10, 11 and 12-year-old divisions in successive years and says while the pressure is there, his training is paying off, finishing well ahead of the field. That is your local Hokanui News, proudly brought to you by the St. James Theatre on Oak Street, Goa.
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3: In sport, world number 43-ranked Democratic Republic of Congo have stunned Portugal at the FIFA World Cup on TVNZ.
6: What a point it is for DR Congo. Their first goal and first point at a FIFA World Cup.
3: Scores have finished 1-1 following two second-half goals. England and Croatia next meet from 8 a.m. The Black Caps believe their second test against England is evenly poised after the opening day at the Oval in London. The visitors are 291 for 7 at stumps, with Glenn Phillips unbeaten on 49 and Kyle Jamieson on 6. Tom Blundell batting at 6 was the only Black Cap to reach 50, his 12th career half-century. That's sport. I'm Jodie Gill.
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0: A mainly grey and cloudy day for southern and west Otago, along with the chance of a scattered shower or two, especially this afternoon, as northwesterlies switch to lighter southwesterlies. 9 degrees the high for Kapanui, 10 for Invercargill, and Gore hoping to reach a high of 11 degrees. Cloud increasing, with the isolated showers becoming more widespread across Te Ano as the day progresses, and westerly winds not easing until early evening, an expected high of 12 degrees.
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0: A reminder for our Waikaka community that the town catch-up meeting, community meeting, is happening this morning, 10 a.m. at the town hall, unless it's at the complex. I've forgotten now. Memory like a sieve, they say. I just say that about myself, but it's true sometimes. If you go to the hall when no one's there, pop across to the complex and you'll find everybody. I do know it's at 10 o'clock and I do know it is today. Those two things, absolutely true and confirmed. The third, well, just consider it a wee treasure hunt, and the treasure is finding Lou. Then you'll know you are in the right place. Take your mama, it's the Scissor Sisters on Hokanui.

0: Coming up, 7:45, and George Ezra's running shotgun on Hokanui.
1: Righto, time for our HRT Club Rugby Scoreboard Preview. With just 4 rounds to go in Division 1, things are heating right up, with 5 teams still in the hunt for 4 semi-final spots. Carl Lawrence from the Edendale Rugby Club with us to make sure we're all across what's happening in Div 1. Good morning.
2: Good morning, how are you getting on?
1: Good, thank you. This is very exciting times. It's what we would say crunch time footy, right?
2: Yeah, it is. It's getting very tight, looking close.
1: How tense are things feeling, you know, in the comp right now? Is everyone starting to do a bit of ladder watching?
2: Oh, definitely. Even with our team in second spot, if it doesn't go our way, you could end up fifth, but I hope that doesn't happen. All 5 teams competing for these 4 will be in it till the last round, I think, till the last 80 minutes is up on the 11th of July.
1: It's a massive moment for your club this weekend too. Luke Muir lining up for his 229th game, becoming Edendale's most capped player ever. Just how big is that for the club, and what sort of player has he been over the years?
2: He's been amazing. Out of Menzies College, I've done a lot of milestones with him, and he's a very good club man. There might be some people back in the 60s, 70s and 80s that could say they've done those caps, but these caps these days have been accurately counted since 2009, so Luke is awesome, and he's going to get that feat that Matt Medley's had for a very long time.
1: Yeah, that's pretty cool, and you've got a fired up Waikiki this weekend. Are you expecting that's going to be just as gritty as it can get?
2: It is. Obviously, on Saturdays with this new app, live scoring and that, people are keeping an eye on scores, and it must have been a real ripper at Newman Park on Saturday. Yeah, they come up with the win by 1 point, so they're looking to get into that top 4, and they're sitting in 4th spot at the moment on 4 and against points, so they'll be after us, that's for sure.
1: Looking across the comp, Vikings, they feel like they're very much due a win, but they've got a tough ask against Riverton. Do you see an upset brewing there at all?
2: Well, Wyndham keep going 80 minutes, don't they? And apparently Vikings nearly had them. So they'll definitely be looking at Riversdale to get one up for the supporters, because it's been a while. It's been, you wouldn't say a disappointing season from the Vikings. There's been a lot of growth there. A lot of new ones coming through, so it's awesome to see. But yeah, they're definitely due for a win, which hopefully comes on Saturday for them.
1: Speaking of Wyndham, held the Shields for 2 seasons now. It's pretty epic, but we're not too nice to them. Do we still see them as the benchmark in this year's competition in your eyes? Do you think Tok will get them this weekend?
2: Oh, well, Wyndham's on 49 points and we're second on 37, so the proof's in the pudding there. They're the team to beat, and they have been for 2 or 3 years now with an unbeaten run. That Tokanui game, they played the 3 Shields up there for that game, so there's going to be a lot of heat, and Tokanui won't go down dying easily. Wyndham will come home with the Shields that day. They're very strong.
1: No doubt about it. There is still plenty to play for, and it's shaping up as a massive run home to the finals for, well, that top 5 team in Div 1. Appreciate you, mate. Appreciate your time and your input. And best of luck to the Edendale side for Luke's massive milestone game this weekend too.
2: Yeah, the boys will do everything they can to get things back on track after the loss last weekend. So it gives us some meaning to have a crack out there for Luke.
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0: 24/7, the Drax Project, hooking away with Chitty. Earlier this year, the Sky Tower Firefighter Challenge was on, and so many of our local brigades went up and did their thing. So awesome to see. It's so cool that they all get in behind it and give it a whirl. And that includes the Riverton Volunteer Fire Brigade, who have just let us know that they raised $1,979 for Blood New Zealand to continue their life-saving work and research. And you know what? Every single cent counts, and that is going to make such a wonderful difference in the pot for Blood New Zealand to keep doing the wonderful work that they do. How good? After 8 o'clock, your news updates and whatnot, our good district mayor Ben Bowell joins us to talk, debrief, dive into what all the chatter and options are for the Head Start amalgamation.
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12: In this update, Donald Trump's leaving the door open to resume the war in Iran as the US and Iran gear up for a new phase of talks. The two countries are set to sign a memorandum of understanding in Switzerland tomorrow. It declares the immediate end to military operations on all fronts, including in Lebanon, where Israel's been continuing strikes. Speaking at the G7 summit, the US president says continuing the war could be an economic catastrophe, but the agreement's not final.
13: If I don't like it, if they don't behave, we'll go right back to dropping bombs right smack in the middle of their head.
12: Winston Peters is doubling down on his call for the officials involved in the MB scandal to be jailed. Reviews are being launched into allegations immigration staff tried to avoid cabinet scrutiny of a multi-million dollar cost blowout. The New Zealand First Leader says it's constructive theft.
14: In this case, they knew full well that the information for the ministers was so bad they disguised it and kept it from those ministers. Now, there's only one, when you do it from a point of view of theft, that's what it looks like.
12: A popular Vietnamese restaurant will no longer open a second location in Auckland's Newmarket following a dispute over paint colour. For Yen's Dominion Road location is painted a bold yellow, something was hoping to recreate in Newmarket. Council reporter Jacob Jones has more.
15: The owners say the building's landlord have asked for the facade to be returned to its original colour. The lessor's parent company Tramco told the Herald its tenant was signed under a different name and never sought approval to paint the storefront. Fa Yen says it hasn't been able to find a solution despite everyone's efforts.
12: Jeremy Clarkson says his treatment has been going awry after being diagnosed with aggressive prostate cancer. The former Top Gear host has had 10% of his prostate removed by ultrasound. The latest episode of reality TV series Clarkson's Farm ends with Clarkson in a hospital bed trying to remain positive.
16: If this is all successful, I'll see you in for season 6. And if it isn't, I won't.
12: That's news.
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12: In sport, a surprise result in the opening Group K match at the Football World Cup. World number 43 ranked Democratic Republic of Congo have secured their first ever World Cup point with a 1-1 draw against Portugal in Houston. New South Wales coach Laurie Daly's at a loss for answers after a second half capitulation in their 44-24 Game 2 State of Origin defeat to Queensland in Melbourne. The Blues led 12-8 at the break before conceding 6 tries in the space of 25 minutes. Daly's been asked where it went wrong.
19: There was a lot of errors and they just sort of compounded. So Queensland were very good, as we know they always will be, but yeah, we just missed the mark, so we're going to have a real hard look at ourselves.
12: That's sport. I'm Jodie Gill.
18: Hokanui, home of Southland's best music mix. 94.8, 90.4, and on the new iHeartRadio app. Hokanui. iHeartRadio.

0: a scattered shower or two, especially this afternoon, as northwesterlies switch to lighter southwesterlies. 9 degrees the high for Kapanui, 10 for Invercargill, and Gore hoping to reach a high of 11 degrees. Cloud increasing, with isolated showers becoming more widespread across Te Ano as the day progresses, and westerly winds not easing until early evening, an expected high of 12 degrees.
1: We don't just share the stories of Southland, we live them. Your local breakfast from the heart of Gore. Hokanui Breakfast with Chitty and Regional Ford.
0: That's me. How good did the Silver Ferns selectors get it with the announcement of the team for the Commonwealth Games? Of course, heading over to Glasgow next month. And we have a few of our girls in the lineup, including Harriet's very own Kate and Georgia Heffernan, but also Kimiora Poi in the mix, Carice Scythe, and then as a non-travelling reserve, Tapia Selby Ricketts. So, unreal. It's looking like a pretty strong team, and I think we'll be all cheering them along once the Steel get through what they need to do, including, of course, this weekend. And then we can think about the bigger picture. One bite at a time, as they would say. That's the best way to eat an elephant. Very shortly, our Gore District Mayor Ben Bell in the studio. We're going to break down the Head Start amalgamation and find out what that really means, what it could potentially mean, and what we need to do right now as a community. In the meantime, it's Alex Warren and Ella Henderson. Carry you home. It's Hokanui.

0: 12 after 8, REM's losing their religion and Gore District Mayor Ben Bow is in the Honkanui studio to help us break down the government's Head Start pathway. So this is all part of a nationwide push to simplify local government. It's early days, nothing's decided, but there is a lot to unpack, including what it could mean for all of us. His Worship, good morning.
1: Good morning, Shitty.
0: You've seen a new side of me this morning, haven't you?
1: Yeah, we've just been talking about how amazing the Steel have been doing, how well the Warriors have been doing. We'll forget about the last two weekends, but, you know, how amazing the Warriors have been doing. How well the Queensland Reds were doing last night. Yeah, now we're talking about amalgamation. So.
0: Yeah, hey, it's the double-sided coin in here. We do it all, but let's get into that. Let's start by simplifying it. What is it? What exactly is this Head Start pathway and why are we talking about it now?
1: Yeah, so the government's given us a bit of an ultimatum in local government. We've got 3 months to figure out how we want to organise ourselves. So there's been a bit of conversation during this simplifying local government reform about whether councils are as efficient as they can be and whether their representation is correct. So government said, look, we'll give you 3 months to put in a Head Start proposal and come up with an idea that suits you. As the minister put it quite well, it's a blank canvas, so we can come up with whatever we like, whatever structure we like, and they will write special legislation if they agree with it, so that we can proceed on with it once they've had their election next year. I say 3 months, we've now got more like 6 weeks, so time is ticking very, very quickly.
0: And you've been quite clear, this isn't a decision to merge, so what is the stage that we're getting into now all about?
1: Yeah, so this is more about a couple of things. One, whether we do a Head Start proposal or not. So it is a voluntary process. We're not being forced into it. But if we don't take the opportunity, we will go into a backstop. It's a little bit different for us because we've got the local government commission process on, which we'll touch on shortly. So really, we want to decide whether we want to do one or not. And then if we do, who we want to actually begin discussions with. Do we want to talk with our neighbours in Southland and Invercargill? Or do we want to go across to our people that we're partnering with on waters in the Otago? So whether it's Clutha, Central Otago, or even as far away as Waitaki.
0: We can't go it alone.
1: We can't really, not for the Head Start proposal. So you need two territorial authorities. So to
0: I'm quite territorial, and I'm certainly good at being authoritative.
1: So to put that in English, that means council.
0: Oh, right. Damn it, I'll sit down again.
1: Yeah, so you need at least two councils to sign off for a unitary authority, and I can explain what that is as well. So, yeah, if we were to go it alone, we would just say no thank you to the Head Start proposal and we'd box on.
0: Which some people might want.
1: Yeah, some people might want. We're kind of rolling the dice as to the government defining our future because we fall into that backstop process, and then they'll say, well, this is what you're going to get instead.
0: You get what you get and you don't get upset.
1: Yeah, that's a good way of putting it.
0: Well, that's playing backstop, isn't it? Literally.
1: It is. Yeah, exactly.
0: So breaking down that unitary authority, yeah, what is that?
1: So as many people would have seen, the government is getting rid of regional councils, so the governance side of it. So what a unitary authority is where the regional councils, so the ones that look after the rivers, biodiversity, air quality, and, you know, like consenting on farms and things like that, that's a regional council. And then you have your district and city councils. So that's what I'm the mayor of.
0: That's why it's called the Gore District Council.
1: That's the one. There you go. So you're onto it. So they do. We do roads, you know, your drinking water, your parks, those sorts of things. So a unitary authority is all of those functions in one council. So Nelson City, Tasman, Gisborne, Marlborough, they're already unitary authorities. Mm. So government knows the model works, they quite like it, and they'd like all councils across New Zealand to do both functions.
0: That's starting to make a bit more sense. Right, we are going to take a quick break. We're going to circle back, have a look at the local government commission, and also what really could be good options for us moving forward with our Gore District Mayor, Ben Bow, on Hokanui.
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0: 22 after 8, it's Harry Styles on Hokanui. We're back with Gore District Mayor Ben Bell, talking about Head Start. Before we get into what it's really all about in terms of our future and what that could look like and the handful of options on the table, Ben, there's already a local government commission review underway, which you sort of touched on before. How does that fit alongside the Head Start program, or how does the Head Start program fit alongside that, probably?
1: Yeah, a good way to think about it is it's kind of like train tracks. So this is explained. We had a local government commission meeting yesterday with all of the councils. It's a bit like train tracks, so they're happening in parallel. So the local government commission process was kicked off by Southland District Council, we're probably about 18 months ago now. We've slowly been going through this process. So they're looking at the reorganisation options in Southland under the current legislation. So there's legislation for councils to amalgamate, and we're going through that process. So we're currently in phase two, which is looking at all of the options and deciding which ones we want to take forward to modelling. That will then eventually go to phase three and then to a referendum at the end as well, and people will get to vote on whether they want to change or whether they don't. That same requirement isn't there for Head Start. Councils can agree to do a Head Start proposal and then they're on their way. So there's no need for a referendum. That's the way that the government's
0: set it up. So if Southland District Council hadn't put this in play 18 months ago-ish, then we'd just be focusing on the Head Start pathway?
1: Yes, yeah, exactly. Yeah, so it is extra complicated for us. Yeah, and that's where you have Southland District Council, who are very pro the two unitary option, and we'll get into the option shortly as well. And then you have Invercargill City, who's very pro the one unitary. Whereas us in Gore, because we haven't really been in favour of either process, we kind of want to hear what the public have to say, and that's where we're doing the engagement at the moment.
0: Yes, let's break that down a bit. Talk me through those five broad options and sort of just the main key differences of each.
1: Yeah, so what we're engaging on at the moment is we've got five options. The first one is that we don't do a head start at all and we just carry on with
0: backstop.
1: The local government. Well, backstop or carrying on with the local government commission process, because that'll follow through till about middle of next year is when things will start to wrap up. Option number two is the one unitary option. So that's all of Southland, so Environment Southland, Gore District, Southland District and Invercargill City all merging together. There's active conversations going on between the councils about how you manage that representation model, because we don't want everything being governed from Invercargill City. And to be honest, Invercargill City don't want that either. So it's how do you make that urban-rural split work, make sure there's enough councillors from each side.
0: So that's also making sure we still have room for our community boards and things like that?
1: Absolutely, yeah. Yeah, and there's been lots of weird and wonderful models like, you know, community mayors, so you still have your mayors in certain areas, but then they're part of a much bigger council. So you still have someone who's showing up to the prize givings and your Tussock Countries and Hokanui Fashion Awards, that sort of thing.
0: Yeah, and this chit-chat.
1: And these chit-chats, exactly, because Southland's a huge land area to cover, so we need to look at representation models. So that's option two. Option three is the two unitary option, so that would be Invercargill City staying as they are, but taking on the regional council functions, and then Gore and Southland districts merging and also taking on the regional council functions. So that would keep that urban-rural split quite clear, but there are some things we need to work through around how do you split a regional council in two and make sure that all of the functions are paid for by all of the ratepayers. So it's a little bit tricky, and you would have probably seen a bit of media around Rob and Tom, so Mayor Scott and Mayor Campbell, having a bit of argy-bargy over the O'Ready River and what they do there. So that's option two. Option three is a little bit more ambitious, which is looking over the border. We heard a lot that people wanted to see Gore and Clutha amalgamate. So anything into the Otago area can't be done through the local government commission process. So this is our one chance through Head Start to look across the border. And we've said, look, a predominantly rural council. So anywhere from Gore to Southland to Clutha to Central Otago to Waitaki could come together. And then they also look after all of the regional council functions and then contract that back to the cities. So a little bit more complicated, but if you wanted to keep a predominantly rural council, that's how you do it.
0: Cool. So now, what do we need from the locals?
1: Yes, so we want to hear your feedback. We really want to know what people think. So please jump on the council website, go to Let's Talk, check your Antenio app, and fill out the wee survey that we've got there, wee poll, and that'll give us a bit of an indication of what people are thinking. There is also an option 5, which I almost forgot.
0: Yes, I was just going to circle back to that.
1: Which is an other. So if you don't like any of the options and you have an amazing idea that we must hear, please write that in there as well. We'd love to hear your feedback. It's open for a couple of weeks. At this moment, it is a bit more about what you feel in your heart rather than what's in your head, because we don't have modelling. No one around the country really does, because it's such a short time frame. We will get that to the people ASAP.
0: There's plenty to think about, and again, this is just the first step, not the final decision. If you do want to have your say, make sure you check out the Gore District Council feedback page before submissions close mid-July. Ben, really appreciate your time and breaking it down for us this morning, and well, good luck for the next stage.
1: Thank you.
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10: In this update, US President Donald Trump is warning the US will start attacking Iran again if the deal's not to his liking. The US and Iran are preparing to sign a memorandum of understanding in Switzerland tomorrow that would reopen the Strait of Hormuz and end all military operations, including in Lebanon.
11: It's a memorandum of understanding. If it doesn't get done in 60 days, that's all right. We go back to bombing. I don't want to do that because it's so good. But we might have to, because we're never going to let them have a nuclear weapon.
10: Meanwhile, new data due out this morning is expected to show the economy was recovering well before the war began. Stats NZ is releasing its latest GDP figures at 10:45 a.m. Winston Peters says MB's size is an issue as he calls for the officials involved in the latest scandal to be jailed. Immigration Minister Erica Stanford says she was misled about cost increases for a project to upgrade border biometric systems, wasting more than $30 million. The public Service Commission is investigating officials' behaviour. The New Zealand First Leader says MB is far too big and is covering far too many areas.
12: You remember NSYS, computer program, what a disaster that was. The National Library, again, a computer program just blew out with no operational capacity. Transmission Gully went broke by 2018.
10: Police are looking into the second death near Lake Tekapo in less than a week. Emergency services found a man's body on the lakeshore just before 9 yesterday morning. That's news.
0: In your local Hoka Nui News for Thursday morning, police in Balclutha are reassuring locals after recent concerns about door-to-door charity collectors, confirming the callers were legitimate. However, they're urging people to take their time, check IDs, and be cautious before donating. Officers are also warning rural residents about about a spike in overnight thefts, especially diesel, as fuel prices climb. Landowners are being asked to tighten security while increased patrols, checkpoints and roadside drug testing roll out over winter. There's also a reminder for hunters to have proper permission with trespassing and firearm breaches under close watch. Tensions are rising in Milford Sound, where smaller cruise operators are challenging a long-standing levy system they say is unfair. The fee collected by Milford Sound Tourism applies to all operators, but critics question how it's spent and say there's a lack of transparency. With concessions now stretched out to 2050, some independents feel locked out and are considering legal action in what's shaping up to be a significant fight over control of the iconic destination. And a young Southland athlete is making his mark, with Invercargill's Baxter Tamariki claiming his third consecutive primary school's cross-country title, despite racing above his age group each time. The 11-year-old has now won the 10, 11 and 12-year-old divisions in successive years, and says while the pressure is there, his training is paying off, finishing well ahead of the field. That is your local Hokanui News, proudly brought to you by the St. James Theatre on Oak Street, Gore.
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10: In sport, England's Football World Cup campaign is underway, meeting Croatia in a repeat of the 2018 semi-final, which saw the latter prevail. Earlier, the Democratic Republic of Congo and Portugal drew 1-1. Two middle-order partnerships have kept the Black Caps in the contest on day one of their second cricket test against England at the Oval. Daryl Mitchell and Tom Blundell combined for a fifth wicket stand of 81, while Blundell and Glenn Phillips put on 75 for the sixth wicket. The visitors finished the day on 291 for 7. Mitchell is still pondering what could have been.
14: Yeah, I guess the disappointing thing is we probably had an opportunity there to really push and keep trying to put them under pressure, and it's the nature of the game, especially day one in a test match here in the UK conditions.
10: That's sport. I'm Jodie Gill.
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0: A mainly grey and cloudy day for Southern and West Otago, along with the chance of a scattered shower or two, especially this afternoon, as northwesterlies switch to lighter southwesterlies. 9 degrees the high for Kapanui, 10 for Invercargill, and Gore hoping to reach a high of 11 degrees. Cloud increasing, with the isolated showers becoming more widespread across Te Ano as the day progresses, and westerly winds not easing until early evening, an expected high of 12 degrees.
13: Starting the day with Southland's breakfast, Hokanui Breakfast with Chitty on Hokanui.
0: A heads up that Kelly's Kitchen have recalled two popular products. So the first one is the classic egg mayonnaise, best before March 3rd next year, and the zesty aioli is the other, best before date November 16th this year. They might have faulty glass packaging that could pose an injury risk. So if you haven't already consumed them, take them back, get a refund, and if you had and you're feeling a wee bit nervous, you are advised to seek medical advice while the company confirms all other products still remain unaffected and absolutely delicious.

0: They made it 18 away from 9, 660 on Hokanui. BNZ has made it, but it's actually a mistake that we're talking about in this instance. They've been hit with a $2.6 million penalty after admitting it misled customers for nearly a decade for over how interest was calculated on some accounts. More than 23,000 customers have been affected, collectively missing out on over $5 million in interest between 2014 and 2024. So while the bank said it was calculating interest daily, it was actually using the lowest monthly balance, meaning people earned way less than they should have. Since then, BNZ have repaid affected customers and apologised, saying it self-reported the issue after it was picked up in 2023. Regulators say it's a very clear reminder that banks need to make sure what they say matches what they actually do, especially when it comes to people's money.
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0: 10 to 9, Kelly Clarkson on Hawke Nui with Chitty. She is a local expert who loves to have her say, so she brings us another round of Yay or Nay. Michaela J, good morning.
1: Good morning. I'm loving the intros. They're getting more and more sort of flowy.
0: Yeah, thanks. If this radio thing doesn't work out, I could do... Nothing, just this and talk smack. What are we going to have our say on today, mate?
1: This one affected me directly after coming down for tussock, so I thought I'd bring it up. Yay or nay, unpacking directly after a trip.
0: I would love to say big yay, but my past habits after a big week or weekend somewhere might point to the other direction. But ideally, in my head, yeah, get it done.
1: Yeah, I think I'm the, like, we all aspire to be that person. I've got a friend who is, and she can't relax until she puts everything away, like the day she gets, like the sort of, you know, hour she gets home. But I have taken approximately 7 to 10 business days to unpack from Tussock.
0: Do you think that has anything to do with your current state of being?
1: Are you outing my pregnancy?
0: Well, no. I was just going to leave it as there.
1: It could well be. Energy levels are a bit low. I also just don't enjoy the laundry that comes from it, because, you know, you don't always get to clean everything before you come home, even if you're staying with mum and dad.
0: Oh.
1: I've sort of talked to a few people about this one.
0: You're taking it to the road, mate.
1: Yeah. I'd call in if you want to chat. But,
0: all right, Andrew, not going to do it.
1: When you, I think people think, like, when you unpack, your trip is over, like it's finished, and that's like, it's like you're delaying.
0: Oh, it's a mental thing.
1: Yeah.
0: I just thought it was a lazy thing, or I've just been with my best mate up in the North Island for 4 days. There's nothing left to give.
1: Yeah, for me, it's like definitely a lazy thing, and that's why I asked a few people, because I was like, am I just a lazy person? But a few people said they don't want their trip to end, and then another person said they don't like unpacking because of they're scared of, like, this is probably for more like an overseas trip, but they're scared that they'll find all the stupid stuff they wasted their money on.
0: Like out of sight, out of mind. Yeah. Oh, I didn't realise it was that deep.
1: No, neither. But it did brought up something. One year we went to Timorous Country Music Festival when we were younger, and I bought like a singlet, because it's 78 million degrees over there, and it was like Jack Daniels vibes, like that logo, but it said Timorous Country Music Festival. And I'm not much of a drinker, brought it home. Just never wore it, because like, I got out of my suitcase and I was like, why did I even buy this? And it just reminded me of that. Like, you kind of go overseas and you buy some random stuff because you think you're cool, and then...
0: Holiday you're a different person, right?
1: It's so different.
0: Yeah, I think it's interesting. I do. You make some good points, some points that I thought would have been just null and void, but I don't know. I think it just, but I also totally agree with your friend, and I try and do it every day, but some days there's just not many gas left in the tank. And so I do think clear house, clear mind, all of the above. I'm going to pack my work bag the night before as much as I possibly can, get my gym bag sorted, so I'm ready to roll. Don't get me wrong, okay. 9 out of 10 times, nail it. That other time, can't be bothered, can I? And I feel those effects.
1: You what?
0: I feel those effects. Like, I know it gets to about midday, or even midday for me, so like 8 a.m. And I know of like, I haven't set myself up for a great day here. Or vice versa. Oh, look at me. I've got this, I've got this, I've got this. Boom, boom, boom. Yeah. All the way till bedtime.
1: Yeah, for sure. Well, where did we land then there? I think we're both nays but want to be yays. Is that correct?
0: Oh, no, I'm a yay, but occasionally a nay.
1: Oh, okay. Well, congratulations.
0: Thanks. I just wanted to make it sound like I was better than you.

0: to come before 10 on Hogan Away. We catch up with St. James Theatre Manager Paul McPhail, see what's happening on stage and on screen, what's happening with the El Nino, and some cool stuff happening over in Wairarapa. All that and more on Hogan Away.
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11: In this update, US President Donald Trump is warning the US will start attacking Iran again if the deal's not to his liking. The US and Iran are preparing to sign a memorandum of understanding in Switzerland tomorrow that would reopen the Strait of Hormuz and end all military operations, including in Lebanon.
12: It's a memorandum of understanding. If it doesn't get done in 60 days, that's all right. We go back to bombing. I don't want to do that because it's so good. But we might have to because we're never going to let them have a nuclear weapon.
11: Meanwhile, new data due out this morning is expected to show the economy was recovering well before the war began. Stats NZ is releasing its latest GDP figures at 10:45 a.m. Winston Peters says MB's size is an issue as he calls for the officials involved in the latest scandal to be jailed. Immigration Minister Erica Stanford says she was misled about cost increases for a project to upgrade border biometric systems, wasting more than $30 million. The Public Service Commission is investigating officials' behaviour. The New Zealand First Leader says MB is far too big and is covering far too many areas.
13: You remember NSIS, computer program, what a disaster that was. The National Library, again, a computer program just blew out with no operational capacity. Transmission Gully went broke by 2018.
11: Police are looking into the second death near Lake Tekapo in less than a week. Emergency services found a man's body on the lakeshore just before 9 yesterday morning. That's news.
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11: In sport, Queensland coach Billy Slater has lavished Sam Walker with praise after his man of the match performance in the Maroons 44-24 Game 2 State of Origin triumph in Melbourne. The 24-year-old halfback had a hand in several of Queensland's tries and kicked a perfect 7 from 7 off the tee. Walker made his debut in the Game 1 loss, replacing an injured Tom Dearden. Slater says he's a special talent.
15: The more time that I've spent with Sam, the more I understand the greatness of his game. He just handles pressure situations.
11: The men's Black Sticks have finished pool play unbeaten at Hockey's Nations Cup in South Africa with a 5-2 win over Japan. Kane Russell scored a brace, amassing his 100th international goal in the process. That's sport. I'm Jodie Gill.
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0: A mainly grey and cloudy day for Southern and West Otago, along with the chance of a scattered shower or two, especially this afternoon, as northwesterly switch to lighter southwesterlies. 9 degrees the high for Kapanui, 10 for Invercargill, and Gore hoping to reach a high of 11 degrees. Cloud increasing, with isolated showers becoming more widespread across Te Ano as the day progresses, and westerly winds not easing until early evening, an expected high of 12 degrees.
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11 after 9, it's Drex Prodi, Don Hokanui with Chitty. And if predictions are right, we might not be getting much summer rain. New Zealand could be on the brink of one of the strongest El Nino events on record, with climate experts warning the Pacific has made a dramatic turnaround in just months. So ocean temperatures have swung from below average to well above, and models suggest that this system could reach super El Nino status. So for us, that means drier, typically windier conditions across much of the country, especially in the east, while the southwest gets wetter. Canterbury under pressure already in drought conditions, and while impacts aren't guaranteed, forecasters say the setup is there for something potentially extraordinary. You too, I still haven't found what I'm looking for. It's Hokanui.

0: past nine, Ali Gordine hooking away with Chitty. A major environmental effort near the Waitahuna Lagoon is being celebrated with more than 8,600 native plants added as part of a restoration project. Now, the goal is to improve water quality, support wildlife, and restore the culturally significant lagoon. So while some plant losses are expected, pest control is ongoing, and the work contributes to a wider plan to restore 2,000 hectares of surrounding land. So that's a good start, that is.
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0: On the other side of 9:30, it's Elton John, Dua Lipa on Hukunui.
1: There is always plenty happening on stage and on screen at St. James Theatre. So manager Paul McPhail joins us to give us a bit of an overview. Good morning.
2: Good morning, Judy. How are you?
1: Good, thank you. New movies galore this week.
2: Absolutely. We've got a couple of new ones coming. We've got an adult movie, I suppose, or a drama. Slash, it's sort of got comedy in it too. It's called Glen Rothen. Basically, after 30-odd years, a brother rises back to his native Scotland to amend a relationship with his brother after his father dies. They own a distillery, and looks like quite an interesting story, a nice story, full of all the normal stuff you can imagine. It's set in Scotland and beautiful scenery and everything else, so well worth a look.
1: Certainly. And also one, I was going to say for the kids, but one for the kids that were born in the last, I would say, 30, maybe nearly 40 years.
2: Yeah, because it's been going for a long time. Toy Story is obviously, it's in its fifth movie. It's pretty cool. It's a continuation of the story. Obviously, this one's about sort of technology, where sort of like an iPad or a lily pad. A lily pad is sort of taken over the kids' attention, and the toys have got to sort of fight back a bit to help the kid rather than letting the lily pad take over her life. So, very interesting story. And it's more, it's got a sort of a social comment on it, but it's still got the same fun stuff and all the same fun characters. So pretty cool. It's a bit like part of everybody's life, really. It's been around for so long.
1: Oh, absolutely. And Taylor Swift, who probably grew up watching it, of course, has written one of the soundtrack songs.
2: It is pretty cool. It's great. It's got some a bit of new talent in it and the characters as well. So, it's going to be very interesting to see. So that starts tomorrow. I think we've got a special screening there's a Gourmet coming in to have a look at it.
1: Oh, cool.
2: And then officially starts on Saturday. We're going to have two screenings then, but be on for the school holidays and everything else. So get in to have a look at it.
1: Perfect timing. And then live shows. There is plenty happening, of course. The next one off the blocks is Calvin Cruikshank, 12th of July.
2: Yeah, absolutely. Hey, look, just before I forgot to mention to you, Titty, we've got St. Peter's Ice Stedford on the 2nd of July, so that's always a good sort of a concert, a variety of things, so that's coming to the theatre as well. But the big professional show is coming, Calvin Cruikshank's. Always interesting. Always an interesting crowd too, because a lot of people I've never seen before just come to that show. So that's tickets available on iTicket. Now, Circus of Illusion magic show. We haven't really had a magic show in the theatre for a long, long time, so that's coming during the school holidays on the 5th of July. Those tickets are available on iTicket as well. So that's got a bit of everything, magic, you name it.
1: Illusion?
2: All sorts of, I just can't even explain. There's a contortionist, there's a fire, there's looks like chainsaws, all sorts of funny looking things that we're going to be seeing on stage. So I'll have to keep away from the guy because I have a bad habit of putting things on fire myself. So, and of course, the big one for us is the 90th anniversary month in August, and the Sunbeam Swingers sort of kick it off with their wonderful Kiwis Classics.
1: Oh, plenty to watch and enjoy, and of course to support the theatre by getting your tickets to the Sunbeam Swingers. So you can check out all of that info, movie, times, dates, everything like that, stjamesgore.co.nz. Thanks, Paul. Catch up next week.
2: Thanks, Chitty. See you later.

0: Coming up, Quarter Teen, they're bringing us to life. It's Evanescence on Honkanui. The Gore District Council Library has come out and said, hey, guess what, guys? We're going to be open on Sundays for winter. So Saturdays will still be 10 a.m. to 1 p.m. and then winter hours for Sunday, 1 in the afternoon till 4 p.m. which is awesome, especially if you want to spend, you know, a cosy weekend reading or doing puzzles, and then it gets to Friday night and you're like, I've run out, finished my book. And you can just whip in there, see the wonderful team and get yourself sorted. Or such a great space to work from, hang out, do all of the above and more. We're so lucky to have our wonderful Gore District Libraries.
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0: Just like that, another morning done and dusted. Thursday, Hokanoi breakfast with Chitty in the bag. We go again one more time this week. That's tomorrow and Friday. What is happening? We are going to talk to Diane Alstolp about the upcoming Hugger Rig. Yes, nearly that time of the year already. We'll catch up, talk sport, preview, debrief, all of the above and more with Nisbo. Our locker room ladies will be in. Causing chaos. I think it's just the young guns tomorrow, so look out. Also, we will do Bailey's Real Estate Property of the Week with Julie Mitchell, and no doubt some extra chaos in between as well. Enjoy the rest of your Thursday. Hopefully that thing that's yellow and sometimes appears in the sky hangs out for some one-on-one time, but otherwise stay safe, stay warm, have some fun. Don't do anything I wouldn't do, and I'll catch you in the morning from 6.
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12: This update, a global shipping expert says unclogging the traffic jam at the Strait of Hormuz could be a long, slow process. The vital waterway is set to reopen under a memorandum of understanding due to be signed by the US and Iran tomorrow. But US President Donald Trump's now warning the US will start bombing Iran again if it doesn't get the right deal. International Chamber of Shipping spokesperson Tom Bartoszak-Harlow says even if and when the strait reopens, it'll take a while.
13: It's going to be a layered approach. We're going to see that the mines have been removed. We're going to see that the ceasefire is holding, and it's going to take time for that to happen. We're probably looking at a number of weeks.
12: Officials are continuing to closely monitor petrol stations to ensure any fall in global oil prices is passed on to Kiwi consumers. The Commerce Commission says it was reasonable for businesses to raise their prices as wholesale prices rose, but it says they also need to reduce prices as wholesale prices fall. Waitomo Fuel CEO Simon Parham says that's exactly what they're doing.
14: When we saw the peace deal negotiation and messaging align earlier this week, we dropped all our 91 to below $3 for the first time across our whole network.
12: Data due out today is expected to show the economy was continuing to recover before the fuel crisis really began to bite. Stats NZ is releasing GDP figures for the March quarter at 10:45. It's expected to show the economy grew between 0.7 and 1% between January and March. It's likely to have contracted again between April and June. And for those looking for a job, the South Island remains the place to be. Latest data from jobs platform Seek shows job ads nationally have risen 12.2% in the past year. But job ads on the West Coast in Southland and Canterbury have all risen by more than 20%. I'm Kay Gregory and that's news.
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12: In sport, Glenn Phillips' batting stability and fashion is earning praise after the opening day of their second cricket test against England at the Oval. Phillips, wearing sunglasses under his helmet, went through a 30-minute scoreless spell in the late afternoon sun while fending off a short ball barrage from Jofra Archer. He helped the tourists through to 291 for 7 at stumps, unbeaten on 49. Teammate Daryl Mitchell lauded Phillips' all-round character.
15: He's an entertainer, isn't he, old Glenn? Firstly, the shades on the head, it's good to see. So, look, we know GP's very special. We love having him in our group and he does some incredible things. And, that was a seriously tough spell to get through.
12: And Quinn Tupaia has been anointed Super Rugby Pacific's Player of the Year. He's one of two Chiefs players to make the competition's Team of the Year alongside Hooker Samisoni Tukiaho. That's sport.
11: Hoka Nui, home of Southland's best music mix. 94.8, 90.4, and everywhere on iHeartRadio. 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
16: Met Service forecast for Southland. The marine forecast for Fovo. There is a gale warning in force. Westerly 35 knots, easing to 25 in the morning. Turning southerly 20 knots in the afternoon. Then becoming variable 10 knots in the evening. Weather-wise today, mostly cloudy with a few showers, easing in the evening. And westerly winds.

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16: In this update, a global shipping expert says it could be weeks before traffic starts to flow again through the Strait of Hormuz, even if everything goes to plan. The US and Iran are set to sign a memorandum of understanding tomorrow to reopen the vital waterway. US President Donald Trump says he's prepared to resume bombing if talks fail during the 60-day ceasefire window. International Chamber of Shipping spokesperson Tom Bartoszak-Harlow says questions remain about access through the Strait due to mines, tolls and security.
17: By definition, freedom of navigation should be free, so we need to see that toll-free access extended well beyond that 60 days indefinitely.
16: Rail Minister Winston Peters has revealed the new inter-islander ferries may set sail sooner than previously planned. The government's promising two new rail-enabled Cook Strait ferries in 2029. A previous project to build new ferries was scrapped following numerous cost blowouts. Winston Peters told a scrutiny hearing at Parliament after talks with the company building the boat, he thinks the due date for the new ships may be brought forward.
18: They're out to deliver earlier than they've committed themselves to.
16: The economic cost of injuries is being labelled a wake-up call for ACC and policymakers. ACC's latest injuries report shows claims last year cost the economy $8.7 billion in lost productivity. About $4.4 billion was spent on treatment and $3.1 on weekly compensation. ACC lawyer and researcher Warren Forster says it's positive to see ACC focusing on the economic impact of injuries.
19: Which is, as a society, this is costing us, so what are we going to do about it? And that's a really important conversation to have.
16: And a person has died following a single vehicle crash at Waikato's Kinleith, southwest of Tokoroa, yesterday afternoon. I'm Kay Gregory, and that's news.
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16: In sport, England have prevailed over Croatia in a six-goal FIFA World Cup group match thriller in Dallas. Croatia twice equalised in the first half for scores to be level at the break. England then struck early in the second spell via Jude Bellingham before Marcus Rashford sealed the 4-2 win in the 85th minute. Former Wellington Phoenix coach Giancarlo Italiano is heading to Hong Kong. He's been announced as the head coach of the Lee Man Club, which plays in the Hong Kong Premier League. And two middle order partnerships have kept the Black Caps in the contest on day one of their second cricket test against England at the Oval. Restricted to 107 for four, Daryl Mitchell and Tom Blundell combined for a fifth wicket stand of 81, while Blundell and Glenn Phillips put on 75 for the sixth wicket. The visitors finished the day 291. One for seven. That's sport.
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5: Met Service forecast for Southland. The marine forecast for Fovo. There is a gale warning in force. Westerly 35 knots, easing to 25 in the morning. Turning southerly 20 knots in the afternoon, then becoming variable 10 knots in the evening. Weather-wise today, mostly cloudy with a few showers, easing in the evening, and westerly winds. A high of 11 degrees and a low of 3 degrees. Tomorrow, partly cloudy, chance of a shower until the afternoon. Northerlies becoming strong in the afternoon and a high of 16.
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12: In this update, New Zealand's economy was recovering well before the Iran war, with three consecutive quarters of positive growth. Just released Stats NZ data shows GDP rose 0.8%, both in the 3 months to March and the year to March, with the latest business reporter Michael Sergel.
13: Economists had been expecting a quarterly growth rate of between 0.7 and 1%. 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
12: The White House says the US and Iran have signed